0: teenager, and we have teens listening mm-hmm. from time to time, and we yeah. have a lot of 20-somethings listening, too, that are single. So what is that right way to go? And, again, so many people will have different perspectives. We understand that. Let's get one of the things out of the way right away, and that is we have plenty of material at Focus on the Family to speak to boys about this subject mm-hmm. as well. So I don't want you to hear, how come they're not talking about the responsibility of boys and fathers to train their sons? That material is there. Just come to Focus on the Family's website. But today we're talking to Dana about girls.
1: And she's a girl.
0: And she's a girl, yeah. But you're a mom as well.
1: I'm a mom.
0: So we understand all the angles, yeah. but today it's about girls. So, Dana, hitting probably one of the biggest dominoes in this discussion is the purity movement, some yeah. of the things that have been projected within the purity movement have been probably not as helpful, maybe more harmful.
1: Yeah.
0: And then there are some good things. That target is a good target. It's a biblical target to go into marriage as a virgin, both for males and for females. But speak to some of that downside with that kind of legalism, if I could call it that.
1: Well, yeah, here's what's hard. The conversation about the purity conversation right now isn't doing what you just did, which is acknowledging there's good and there's bad. And we've got to be very careful not to throw the baby out with the bathwater. And I feel like we have to understand why that's important. So let me tell you about a letter I got.
0: Mm-hmm.
1: 2 years ago, 2024, early spring, I got a letter in a silver envelope. I call it the silver letter.
0: Huh.
1: Because this was just a trajectory shifting moment for me. Inside was a letter from a mom whose daughter had just become a teenager. And she had some questions for me about how to talk to her daughter about sex. And the reason she had those questions is because this mom had grown up kind of at the apex of the purity movement. And the letter included photocopies of a newspaper article because on her wedding day, two different sources, media sources, came out to report on this couple waiting until they were married. I mean, you got to think, like, can you think of a world in which this would happen
2: today?
1: Yeah,
2: that's not newsy.
1: No. And, I mean, this was when Miley Cyrus had a purity ring on her finger. Mm-hmm. You know, this, yeah. and half of the other Disney characters or Disney celebrities. And so she was a part of what was celebrated about that movement. Fast forward now, her daughter's a teenager. She goes to the youth pastor and says, my husband and I would like to come tell our story of waiting until we were married. And she went on in this letter to say, we have enjoyed a beautiful marriage. We've enjoyed a beautiful sex life. We've had a really healthy impact in our community and our culture. And so I just thought this youth pastor was going to be like, yes, I would love for you to share that. Instead, he informed me that that teaching, that period of time in the church was very toxic.
0: Huh.
1: And she said, I was dumbfounded. I was confused because good things came out of it in my life. And I'm just writing to you to say, am I going to mess my daughter up if I teach her what I learned during that time period? And do you still believe what you taught then?
0: Hmm.
1: And I'm telling you, that'll stop you in your tracks mm-hmm. to do some research. So I've, for about 2 years now, I've been looking at the good and the bad because there's some of each. I think I'm a part of the good fruit of the purity movement, even though I was discontent with it. You know, I was a youth leader at the time, and I looked around and I was like, I love that the church is talking about sex. That's probably the best thing that happened, right?
0: Right.
1: The church is finally talking about sex. And that was good because the people that know the creator and the designer of sex and gender should be the ones talking about it the most. Finally, we are. However, it wasn't a fully mature conversation because it was really, people don't know this, started by teenagers.
0: Huh.
1: There's 53 teenagers in a basement in Nashville that look around and they see the AIDS crisis, terrifying parents, terrifying medical experts. The headlines are terrifying. And they say, well, what if we just did what this Bible tells us to do? And we waited. So 53 kids sign a True Love Waits pledge.
0: Hmm.
1: They design it. So right away, your leaders probably don't have the experience to lead well, right?
0: Yeah.
1: Because they're teenagers.
0: They have good hearts, intent.
1: Oh, and they're going to the Word of God.
0: Yeah.
1: 1 year later, 200,000 kids

0: is sexual integrity, but in everything, you know, because rules make us feel safe. And Jesus pulls us back and says, you're never going to obey the rules without my love.
1: Yeah. Mm-hmm. And, you know, three core areas of life, to broaden this for just a second, my observation is, and, you know, we can say it, there's many Christian leaders, pastors that have fallen.
0: Yeah.
1: And it's typically three things, and it's right there in Scripture. Pride is an issue, money, yeah, and sex.
0: Mm-hmm.
1: Let me put it in this way. This is, I think, really interesting, and I've mentioned this before, but talking to a Catholic priest, you know, he said the image of God, Lucifer wanted that for the angels, and mm-hmm, God chose to put it into human beings, yes, his very image, and he created us male and female, and the plan was for the two to become one, which is the very image of God walking this earth.
0: That's right.
1: And he fights it tooth and nail. Mm-hmm. Think of how marriage has been on the ropes because of the enemy's assault on human sexuality.
0: Yeah.
1: I mean, it is like a spiritual assault on, yeah, God's design.
0: Mm. It is. And it's an assault on the love of God, too. So first, you're referring to Genesis 1, where it says, in the image of God, he created them, male and female, he created them. And then it goes on to say, the two will become one flesh. And that one is the word echad. And the only other place we see that used is in the prayer, the Jewish prayer, "Hear, O Israel, the Lord our God is one, echad." Mm. And so when they come together, they look even more uniquely like God. And one of the mind-blowing things for me that really made me say, okay, as a wife, as a mom, as a minister of the gospel, as a Great Commission minister of the gospel, which all of us are, this topic matters because in Genesis 4:1, it says, Adam lay with his wife Eve, and she became pregnant and gave birth. And that word there is yada. Adam yada with his wife Eve. And if you grew up with Seinfeld, you know, yada, yada, yada, blah, blah, blah. Turns out this word is not so boring after all, right?
1: Right.
0: This is a sacred, profound, pleasure-filled word. And I thought, wow, this is very different. The word means to know, to be known, to be deeply respected. Transcends the physical that the world gets fixated on.
1: Mm-hmm.
0: Okay, the world is fixated on how we connect to one another physically. And God's word talks about how we're connecting emotionally, yeah, and spiritually, knowing each other. But here's what's mind-blowing. It's only used, that word, a handful of times to talk about a husband and a wife knowing each other. It's used predominantly about how we can know God.
1: Mm-hmm.
0: Be still and know, yada, that I am God. You're touching on something very sacred here, Jim. Maleness and femaleness, marriage and sex, they're pictures. They're pictures of some of the most sacred truths that we hold dear.
1: Mm-hmm.
0: And the intimacy that we can have with God, marriage is just pointing to that. And if we don't rise up to protect it, then the things that we hold most dear in our faith are marginalized and erased. That's why this conversation matters so very much.
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2: Dana, let me explore with you your life. I mean, you put it in the book and you've talked about it. Your goal was that to go into marriage pure, and that didn't happen. So it, talk to that specifically, that situation, explain it, and then speak to other women who are listening that had a similar experience.
3: Yeah.
2: There was a desire, but it was tripped up.
3: Yeah, I was a Christian teenager in a Christian high school and a Christian home and a Christian youth group. I was actively involved in teaching Sunday school in my church. I love Jesus.
2: Doing all the right things.
3: I love the Lord. And, you know, I heard the thou shalt not speeches, which is what we had really before the purity conversation. It got more robust after the purity conversation sort of started, which was good. It was more than just thou shalt not. It was just the rules when I was a teenager.
2: Right.
3: And so I never went through the process of thinking through why I believed these rules were good and got in a Christian dating relationship like many of us and many people still today and hadn't made any decisions. I hadn't been decisive about what I believed and why I believed it.
2: Uh-huh.
3: And so, you know, I ended up giving the gift I desperately wanted to give to my husband on my wedding night. I gave it away to, I was 15. I was a baby.
2: Mm.
3: You know, I look back and I see 15-year-olds today and I'm like, oh.
2: Did you, let me ask you this question. Did you feel that way at that age? Like this is something, a gift? Because it sounds very adult to think of it in that
3: way. That's the thing. I didn't.
2: Right. So in that context, for younger girls listening right now or moms that are going to have a chat tonight, how do you, looking at your younger self, what conversation would have helped you? What would be the tone and the substance of that at 15 that would have maybe steered you a little differently?
3: Well, even when I was 9, 10, 11, 12, setting the stage of how sacred this is, being very clear about why, that it's a picture of the gospel. These are, there's no junior salvation. There's no junior Christian. There's no junior Great Commission. There's no junior Holy Spirit. There's you're a believer or you're not. Of course, we talk to 9-year-olds differently than we talk to 19-year-olds or 29-year-olds.
2: Right, maturity levels are different.
3: The maturity levels are different, but I really believe it's important that we have these mature conversations because otherwise the world is discipling our children what they will believe on the topic of sex and gender. And our silence becomes a megaphone for that instruction. So I think just starting early period would have been important. But I think one of the things that I really fought to keep in this rewrite of And the Bride Wore White is being decisive. Every single one of us in life, there's research on this. We decide or we slide into behavior. There's really no middle ground.
2: Yeah.
3: If we have decided on January 1st, I'm going to eat healthier this year, and we write it down and we set some goals, the chances are we're going to have a better shot at it.
2: Mm-hmm.
3: But if you're midway through the year and you're eating all the carbs and all the sweets like normal, it may be because you didn't pause and make a decision. The same is true of our sexual appetites. And there's long-term research that says people that in their teen years said, this is the kind of person I'd like to marry. These are some things I'd like to achieve so that I'm emotionally and maturity-wise ready before I start dating. Those people, long-term, 20, 30 years down the road, they're in much healthier relationships.
2: Yeah.
3: Versus people who just don't think about it, which I just didn't think about it. And I ended up being sexually active, and it wasn't what I wanted, but I slid into it.
2: Right. Right. And from there, I mean, at 15, that is young.
3: That is very young.
2: Then you have shame and guilt and fear and what have I done? And now, even at that young age, now you're trying to negotiate with God. I'm so sorry for what I did. So you feel that shame and guilt.
3: Every day.
2: And then you're trying to still be on the outside living a life that looks good and healthy, your mom and dad going, oh, isn't she doing well? And now you have this secret. How did you manage
3: that? Well, that wasn't quite how my story looked. My story looked like my mom and dad going, what happened to her? Why is she
2: changed.
3: Different?
2: Mm-hmm.
3: Yeah. I became depressed.
2: Wow.
3: I became more withdrawn. And that is one of the things we see in teenage girls who are sexually active, that there is often a change in their mental and emotional wellness.
2: Let me ask you before you keep going there, just that physiological, emotional, mental mm-hmm. response should say something
3: yes.
2: about what's going on in the heart.
3: Yeah.
2: The fact that that would be there.
3: Yeah.
2: You know, the naysayers, probably those that are anti-God, are going to say, that's because of the shame you put on people. But there certainly would be a part of that. But there's something deeper going on.
3: I felt shame. And let's pause on that word, because that's one of those words that's become very twisted that Satan has used. Shame invites us to say, I did something wrong. Not I am something wrong, but I chose something that wasn't in my best interest or the best interest of my community. And is there forgiveness for that? Jesus says yes. And then he says, the word says in James 5:16, confess your sins one to another and then you will be healed.
2: Yeah.
3: It doesn't say confess your shame one to another. And that's what we're doing in our culture right now. We're having a shame conversation instead of a sin conversation. We're saying the shame is what's made us unwell. God's word says it's actually the sin that has made us unwell. And when I confess my sin to you, and you say, there's great sociological research on this, and you say, that was wrong, but I still love you. That's what crushes shame.
2: Which, again, is a mirror of God's treatment toward us. That's what he is in us.
3: Yes.
2: And when we do that to each other, it's a taste of God's character.
3: Yeah.
2: It's all connected.
3: That's right.
2: Which is amazing. You know, something I want to make sure that we're clear on is many times women are in a situation of abuse.
3: Yeah.
2: That could be emotional. It can be physical. Could be a boyfriend or a husband.
3: Yeah.
2: And we need to recognize that abusive situations are absolutely wrong.
3: Yeah.
2: And you need to find safety. You need to get to a place, especially if you have children in the home as well, but mm-hmm. you need to get out of that situation and seek help.
3: Absolutely. I've been sounding this alarm since the year 2000. Tell someone.
2: Yeah.
3: When you don't feel safe, when you feel guilty, when you feel shame, when you're confused, tell someone. A lot of times the confusion is telling you this isn't a safe relationship, and you don't really even know it until years down the road, until you can kind of get some separation from it, or at least months down the road.
2: Yeah.
3: So if you're feeling that way, tell someone today. Don't wait. Text someone right now.
2: Yeah, and to your point, it'll feel like, am I really experiencing that?
3: Yeah.
2: I mean, some women are going to know because it's that obvious, but others, you're in a gray zone emotionally, and you're not sure.
3: Right.
2: Ask and talk to somebody.
3: That's right.
2: Mm-hmm. You can call us here at Focus on the Family, and we're available to help you through that decision tree of where mm-hmm. you're at. But it is critical. And with that, as you said, that shame and that guilt can keep you trapped in there. Like, was it my fault? Such a common thing for a woman to say to herself, did I cause this?
3: Yeah.
2: How do you coach a woman to manage that kind of false guilt?
3: Hmm. Well, first, I look her in the eye, and I simply say, it was not your fault. You know, for someone who hasn't been in an abusive situation, they can't understand how much those words need to be heard. But then I think the shame that comes along with that follows the same path of, you know, I need to tell you what happened to me.
2: Mm-hmm.
3: And I hear what happened to you, and I say, it wasn't your fault, and I still love you.
2: Yeah.
3: And the shame really doesn't have a lot of power when you start to enter in. You know, there's research that men or women on the battlefield that come off the battlefield, and in the first few days, they say, this is what I saw, this is what I experienced. They say it out loud. They get the empathic witness, that person that says, that had to be horrible. I'm so sorry that happened to you. You're going to be okay. there's power in that. That's why God's word tells us that Christianity is not a solo sport. It's a communal activity whereby we are the hands and the feet, the voice of Jesus Christ to one another.
2: Mm. Dan, I don't want to end with, I guess, a pit in my stomach. I want to give hope. And we're going to come back for day two and keep this conversation going, if you're willing.
3: Yeah.
2: And I just want to give that hope here, that mm-hmm. pearl of hope to the woman listening. No matter how old she is, she could be 16, 15, she could be 25, 35, 55.
3: Yeah.
2: But she's carried that guilt. Like, you know, it was my fault. Speak to that bondage, what the enemy is trying to do, what the world is trying to do to free you from those spiritual mm-hmm. binds that you don't need to be accountable to God. I mean, the culture is screaming that.
3: Yeah.
2: Just be yourself. You're
3: just
2: in control of your own body.
3: That's right.
2: I mean, even to the point of kill that child
3: mm-hmm.
2: that has been created.
3: Yeah.
2: Speak to that in terms of how do you turn all that devastation, like John 10:10 says, the thief comes to steal, kill, and destroy. Women are under the microscope in this regard. The
3: yes.
2: enemy is having a heyday mm-hmm. with women. Now, we got to say, where are the men? But speak to that woman with that heavy burden. How does she set herself free?
3: Well, I walked in shame for about 10 years. Of course, in my case, it wasn't something that was done to me. It was my choice to be sexually active. But I think the pathway is very similar in terms of crushing that shame and receiving the grace of Jesus. It's going to him and saying, what is true? What is true? I'm confused here. I felt shame for 10 years. For 10 years, I've awakened and said, Lord, am I really forgiven? Mm-hmm. If I'm forgiven, why do I feel this way? And it was faulty thinking in my heart because I was believing lies. And Jesus said, you will know the truth, and the truth will set you free. So I had to say, Lord, what's the truth about the word virgin? Because it's a word that hurts me when I hear it.
2: Mm.
3: What's the truth about the word purity? Because I hear it, and all I think is, I am not.
2: Mm.
3: And he took me through a gentle process of looking those words in the eye, and they were not more powerful than his love.
2: Mm.
3: So go to him. Go to him first. Please don't go to TikTok.
2: Yeah.
3: They're not going to tell you the truth about these words.
2: Reddit.
3: Please don't go to Reddit.
2: Yeah.
3: They are not going to tell you the truth about these words. They're going to tell you to hold these words. They're going to tell you these words are trauma for you, and they always will be. Here's what I've learned about trauma. It's real. I've felt it. I've known it in my life. I have experienced the physiological symptoms of trauma,
2: mm-hmm.
3: the sleeplessness, the all of it. And yes, trauma is real and it hurts, but also I have decided that my triggers are an invitation from the Holy Spirit
2: mm-hmm.
3: to be healed.
2: Well, working through that kind of hurt can be so hard, but we don't want anyone to have to do it alone. God creates us for relationship, perhaps especially for those low times. Our team of caring Christian counselors is available to pray with you and give you biblical insight into some first steps to healing with a free initial consultation. 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

0: Welcome to Through the Bible with Dr. J. Vernon McGee. And I'm glad you're on the Bible bus for our five-year journey through the whole Word of God. Now, in this study, we're going to stop in Genesis 36 and take a closer look at the lives of Isaac and Rebekah's twin sons, Esau and Jacob. Even before they were born, God told Rebekah that two nations would come from these two boys. And whether we realize it or not, when we follow today's headlines about the Middle East, we're often watching the long story unfold between Abraham's sons, Isaac and Ishmael, and his grandsons, Jacob and Esau. It's a powerful reminder that history isn't random. God has a plan, and his hand is steadily at work across generations, nations, and even the headlines today. Before we begin our study, let's take a few minutes to hear from some of our fellow members of our Through the Bible family. First, a note from Amy in the U.S. She writes, "Our church has recently gone through a rather traumatic split after our pastor resigned suddenly. People were not only caught off guard, but then sides were quickly taken up. The enemy of our souls is working feverishly to destroy. The need for steadfast faith in Christ and a firm foundation of His Word is paramount. And as a facilitator to our senior women's group, my only plan is to gather the women together for hymns, prayers, and reading through the book of Colossians until the Lord sends me a clear message of where and how to proceed. I have always loved listening to J. Vernon McGee and know his teachings are a reliable resource. I look forward to studying Colossians with the women. Prayers needed and appreciated." Well, let's be praying. Let's be praying for Amy, her church, and for many others facing, no doubt, similar trials. Remembering that even when the enemy works and does divide, God remains faithful to heal and restore. Here's a note. This is from a listener, this time in India. "Just a few months ago, my youngest daughter-in-law wasn't convinced about my faith. But through God's mercy, she came to know Christ in December. Soon after, she began sharing God's word with a sister, and that conversation became a turning point in her sister's life. Seeing the change in my daughter-in-law's attitude and faith, the sister was drawn toward God's love and began attending our group meetings. As my daughter-in-law grew in her faith, she encouraged the sister to read the Bible, pray, and listen to God's word regularly. It was inspiring to watch her transformation. This journey has brought our entire family closer together, and we are experiencing the power of God's love in action. I often face challenges from villagers and relatives, but over time the situation has softened. People now see the peace and joy in our family and have started asking questions about God. It fills my heart with gratitude to witness how God is opening new doors for His Word." And then finally a note from Nathan in the Democratic Republic of the Congo. He tells us this, "Your program came at just the right time for me. I was feeling really discouraged. With everything happening in our country, I had started to doubt God's justice. But the study of God's sovereignty, even in hard times, really struck me. It reminded me of an essential truth. God is still in control, even when everything seems chaotic. Since then, I've been praying for our nation with a heart truly full of hope." Well, what powerful reminders of how God is at work in hearts and families and churches and nations. We have so much to thank Him for and so much to pray about, too. So if you'd like to join our world prayer team, praying for listeners in more than 250 languages around the world, you can do it by signing up at ttb.org or calling 1-800-65-BIBLE for more information. And now let's give this time to the Lord. Heavenly Father, thank You for Your Word. Meet us where we are and open our hearts to understand it and help us trust You as we learn and grow. We ask this in Jesus' name. Amen. Here's Dr. J. Vernon McGee with our study of Genesis 36 on Through the Bible.
1: Now today we come in our study to the 36th chapter of the book of Genesis. And it deals entirely with Esau, the entire chapter. And the Spirit of God follows this pattern all the way through this book. In fact, it's followed all the way through the Scripture. The seed that is being followed is Christ. Paul makes that clear. The seed's not many, but one, Christ. And so as you go through the Scripture, beginning actually with Adam and Eve and Seth, and then come on down to Abraham and Isaac, and now Jacob, the method and the pattern that is followed, God will give the rejected line first, and it's dismissed as far as any purpose is concerned in the Scripture, and then the other line is picked up after that. So that is the place and the purpose of the 36th chapter. Now, when we left off last time, we were talking in the 35th chapter about the death of Rachel. And I'm sure that many folk who have heard me speak on this section before have said, well, you certainly fail to give your usual eulogy of Rachel. And that's true. I didn't. Tell the truth, I didn't have time. But I do want to come back to make a connection here that's going to be very important later on. Rachel was the one fine thing in the life of Jacob, even in those years in Padan Aram that are sordid in so many ways, where there's so much evidence of just the flesh of self. But he loved Rachel, no question about that. And he was willing to do most anything for her. He was totally devoted to her. He permitted her, for instance, to keep those images that she'd taken from her father. I don't think Leah would have got by with it, or anyone else would have, but he was indulgent with her. He loved her, and she had this boy, first Joseph. Then she had this boy, Benjamin, and it was at the birth of Benjamin that she died. His life meant her death in this particular connection. And it was a great heartbreak to Jacob. To begin with, the other 10 boys were no joy to him at all. God reminded him, I think, every day in 24 hours every day, that it was sinful to have more than one wife. He didn't need all of them. That wasn't God's method. God will overrule, of course. He does in your life, friends, and he does mine. Thank God he'll overrule. But it doesn't mean God approved of this at all. In fact, these facts reveal he didn't approve of it, and especially what happened to Joseph. Now, he loved Joseph and Benjamin. Very frankly, the other boys were jealous of that. He should not have shown such partiality to Joseph because he had experienced that in his own home, and he was the one that his own father more or less pushed aside, and he knew the trouble it had caused, and he should not have practiced it, but he did. And I ordinarily don't defend Jacob, but after all, when Rachel died and she says, call this boy Benoni, he's the son of my sorrow, and I think Jacob would have said, yes, he's the son of Rachel's sorrow. But when he looked down at the little fella, and I guess he looked like Rachel, probably had her eyes, or reminded him of Rachel, he said, I can't call him. He's not the son of my sorrow. He's the only one I got to lean on now. He's the son of my right hand. He's my walking stick. He's my staff. I'm going to lean on him. And you'll find out this is very important later on, because this is part of the great sorrow this man was called to go through later on. All of this around one fact, and that is God did not approve of this. And God does not approve of that which is wrong in our lives, friends. We think we get by with it, but we actually do not get by with it at all. And Jacob did not get by with it. But his lovely Rachel now is gone, buried at Bethlehem. And this chapter, 35, that we had last time, did you notice that it is a chapter that is made prominent by deaths? First, the death of Deborah, the maid of Rebekah, and then in that, the suggestion of the death of Rebekah herself, and now the death of lovely Rachel. Then the sons of Jacob are mentioned here, and he had no joy in them, and lo and behold, it closes with the death of Isaac, so that here is a chapter that the most prominent thing in it are the deaths, the funerals of these different ones, three in this chapter. Now when we come to chapter 36 of Genesis, we now turn to Esau, and it's all given over to Esau. It's almost humorous in places, by the way. And may I say that this would not be too interesting for a great many of us. This would be a marvelous study for someone who wanted to follow through on these names, follow through on those that came from them. You find some of the names that are mentioned here that are names you hear out there on that great Arabian desert today. We've all heard of Omar, the tent maker, and he belonged out there. We've heard of Teman, Kenaz, and Zepho. Well, you read the 15th verse here, and you find out all of them are mentioned. Here's the family of Esau. That's where they are, out in that desert. Now, they settled in the land of Edom, and Edom is south and east of the Dead Sea. It's in a mountainous area, and the capital of Edom, the rock-hewn city of Petra, is there today. Prophecy is given concerning that. Remarkable prophecy that stands fulfilled. In fact, it's fulfilled there today. God said it would be just exactly as it is. It's a prophecy. We'll see when we get to it. Isaiah and Jeremiah and Ezekiel all mention this particular section and this particular nation. Now, this nation came from Esau, and three times in this chapter, it's made very clear to us that Esau is the father of Edom, and that they are synonymous terms. If you look at verse 8, for instance, thus dwelt Esau in Mount Seir. Esau is Edom. Somebody says, well, what's the difference? Well, the difference is just simply this. When you look at this boy Esau, as we first met him in the family of Isaac, and we see him there, the outdoor, rugged type, athletic type, fine-looking boy, by the way, I'm sure that our snap judgment would be, my, there's a fine boy. And outwardly, it might look that way, but if there ever was a man of the flesh, he's the man of the flesh. Several years ago, a Christian girl talked to me about she'd met a fine-looking young man. And tell the truth, they both were fine-looking young people. She had been born in China, not of missionaries. Father was in the oil business and had made very wealthy. And she had met this young man. He was a bank clerk. And I was a bank clerk when I was a young fella, and I knew something about it. I knew one thing. He was a very poor boy. And I know a lot of bank clerks look around for a good marriage, especially among customers that have daughters that the customer has money in the bank. So this boy had met this girl, and he was a handsome brute, fine-looking, rugged type. To me, he looked like Esau. I have a notion Esau looked very much like it. And she was a Christian girl, had been led to the Lord by missionaries out in China years ago. And so she insisted she was going to marry him. And I said I would not marry him. I had counsel with him. She said, I believe that he'll come to the Lord. I talked with him. He had no notion of coming to the Lord. He was wanting to marry that girl. She was beautiful and had money, and he was a man of the flesh, and she married him. And I didn't perform it, I can assure you. In fact, she was provoked with me at the time. But later on, she came back, and she was telling me, they got a divorce. She said, I never met a person in my life, Dr. McGee, that was so given over to the things that were secular and carnal and of the flesh. He said, I never dreamed that there could be any person anywhere that in his entire life never had a high, noble, spiritual, wonderful thought. Why, she said he was as crude as they come, that he gave a good impression on the surface. She said he would open the door of the car for me to get in. He was quite lovely when we were courting, but he was as crude as any person I've ever met. Well, may I say to you, that's Esau. And when you see Esau in the family there, maybe you, if you were an attractive young lady and he wanted to date you, chances are you'd date him because he was attractive. But he was a man of the flesh. That's who he is. Now, somebody might want to argue with me about that and argue with God about it. You made a mistake in setting this man aside. Well, God says, and he always protects himself, over in the little book of Obadiah, you find that Esau is unveiled. Now Esau is Edom. That's what Moses says here. Esau is Edom. All right? Go down the centuries. In fact, you'll have to go down over 1,000 years. And one little Esau now is about 100,000 Edomites. Each one of them's a little Esau. Now take a look at the nation, and you see what came from Esau. It is like putting Esau under the microscope. Or, as the photographer out here in Hollywood told me about a picture of mine, he says, I want to blow it up. I didn't know what he really meant by that at first. I thought that it was so bad he wanted to put a stick of dynamite under it. But what he meant was he wanted to take a small one and make it a great big picture. All right, if you want to see a real picture of Esau, go to Obadiah. And what do you see there? Again, a nation filled with pride. And God says, though you be lifted up like the eagle, and you make your nest yonder in the tops of the mountains, God says, I'll bring you down. And what is pride of heart that they were guilty of? Well, it's the declaration of independence of a soul that says, I can live without God, and I don't need God. That's Esau. And you'll have to wait till we get over there. And then when you come to the last book of the Old Testament, God says, Jacob have I loved, and Esau have I hated. And God never said that till you go down over 1,000 years. Now, God knew it at the beginning, but you didn't know it, and I didn't know it. And when they worked their way out in history, you can be sure God's accurate. Esau turned out. And so 3 times in this chapter, we're told Esau is Edom. And he says that 3 times, so we make sure that we get it. But that's not the funny part of that. In fact, that's not funny. But this is. Let me read. Verse 1. Now these are the generations of Esau, who is Edom. Well, even verse 1 says it. That'd make 4 times. Now we're told Esau took his wives of the daughters of Canaan, Adah, the daughter of Elon, the Hittite. And then here they go. I'm not going through this exercise of just pronouncing names. And we're told, verse 6, and Esau took his wives, his sons, his daughters, and all the persons of his house and his cattle, all his beasts, all his substance, which he had got in the land of Canaan, and he went into the country from the face of his brother Jacob. For their riches were more than that they might dwell together. And the land wherein they were strangers could not bear them because of their cattle. Now, you remember Abraham and Lot had that same problem. In other words, there'd not be enough grazing land for them. Each one of them had too many cattle. And therefore, Esau left the promised land, and he left it on his own. But circumstances, the economic situation, forced him to do that. Now, verse 8, where we began a moment ago, thus dwelt Esau in Mount Seir. Esau is Edom. Now, it tells where he went, and I have already located that place for you. Now, we follow that family, and if you follow them down, verse 12, and Timnah was concubine to Eliphaz, Esau's son, and she bare to Eliphaz Amalek. Now, here's the beginning of the Amalekites. Now, all those tribes that are there in the desert, and they have come down through the centuries, they pushed out in many directions. After the fall of Carthage, and after the prominence of the church in those early years in North Africa, actually the strongest center of the church at one time was in North Africa. But all those tribes, they pushed across North Africa. You see, they all belong to this family. They come from Hagar and Abraham. Then they come from Esau. And there's been the intermarriage in the different tribes. And that's where you get all these ites, the Amalekites and the Perizzites and all of them. And you have all those Arab tribes out there today. Actually, they belong to the same family that Abraham belonged to, and that Israel belongs to. I said to an Arab that I met, he expressed hostility to the nation Israel, and he didn't like something I had said in a service, and he's a Christian Arab too. And he told me how he hated the nation Israel and all that. And I just said to him, I said, Yeah, but he's your brother. Believe me, that did antagonize him. He said, I have no relation with him at all. I said, but you do. You belong to the same stock. You're both Semitic peoples. And I said, you're a Semite as much as they are. Well, he had to admit that was true, you see. This chapter happens to be very important. After all, the Spirit of God used a great deal of printer's ink here to tell you about this. And you know I haven't got down to that part which is humorous yet, and we better get there. And here it is, verse 15. These were dukes of the sons of Esau. And you have here Duke Omer, Duke Zepho, Duke Kenaz, Duke Korah, Duke Gatam, and Duke Amalek. Where in the world did they get these dukes? Well, here's the beginning of nobility. They just assumed it. Each one of them became a duke. And believe me, here we go. And it's not just a nickname. They mean business by. This is the beginning of nobility now. Where did it begin? In the family of Esau. And again, we come back to it in verse 19. That is this one statement. These are the sons of Esau, who is Edom, and these are their dukes. My, they got dukes in the family now. And a great many people in this country can trace their ancestry right back to royalty. You wonder if anybody came from over there, from those who ran stores and worked in vineyards and made pottery and ran a shoe shop. Everybody seems to have come from royalty. Well, I'll tell you, Esau turned out quite a few of them. And if you think that is going pretty far, he went farther than that. Will you notice verse 31? And these are the kings that reigned in the land of Edom before there reigned any king over the children of Israel. The business of having kings. I don't think this was God's arrangement at all to put a king over them like this. But here they go. They have kings over them also. And isn't this quite interesting? This was before the children of Israel had kings. Where did they get the idea? They got the idea from these people. In fact, that's the thing they told Samuel later on. They said, we want kings just like our neighbors round about us. And they could have said, our brother down here, the Edomites, they happen to have kings, and we'd like to have kings also. This was the thing that they did. We find in this section here many things that have to do with certain tribes that actually could be followed today for anyone that would be interested in following the study of anthropology or the study of ethnology. Here they are. And that lends importance to a chapter like this that goes back, gives a family history probably farther back than anyone else could go. And this is the rejected line. Now, immediately after this, we'll take this line that's going to lead to Christ. Let me read verse 40 again. And these are the names of the dukes that came of Esau, according to their families, after their places, by their names. Here's some more dukes, friends. Duke Timnah, Duke Alva, Duke Jetheth. When they got together, don't you know that that was quite a matter of bowing and scraping to each other and introducing each other? I want you to meet my brother here. He's Duke Alva. I want you to meet my friend here. He's Duke Timnah. We're dukes, and then some of them were kings, and I doubt whether you could even get in to meet them. But now notice how this chapter closes. We have here Duke Magdiel, Duke Iram. These be the dukes of Edom, according to their habitations in the land of their possession. Now, this is down in the land of Edom. And now this chapter closes as it began. He is Esau, the father of the Edomites. We see the working out of that in the book of Obadiah and then in the last book of the Old Testament. This is quite remarkable, friends. And something you just can't bypass. We'll have to leave off there. We'll pick up at the next chapter next time, my beloved.
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1: It was 7.8 on the Richter scale. Next came one powerful aftershock after another. Last Monday, these powerful earthquakes struck off the southern coast of Mindanao in the Philippines. Buildings fell, homes collapsed, scores have died.

0: General Santos City, population 700,000, was the hardest hit. Jojo Calma, age 44, said, quote, "It was the first time I experienced something that strong that I really couldn't stop myself from tearing up. I thought about my children and my niece." Video footage shows workers barely escaping a fast food restaurant as the building collapses. Another video shows a crowd of students in a field as the roof of their building collapses behind them. Philippine President Marcos has vowed not to leave Mindanao behind, as many now lack homes and electricity. The government and Christian relief organizations will now be working together, and today, let's remember to pray for those affected. Welcome to Haven Today. I'm David Wolin, sharing the great story that's all about Jesus. Today we're continuing in our series, Jesus Through the Eyes of John. And there is so much to cover in the Gospel of John. We cannot fit all of it into one series, so this time around, here's what we're doing. We're tracing the twin themes of life and light, and in John, they almost always show up together. We began in the prologue. Today, we'll be jumping into chapter 3, where we find the most famous verse in all the Bible. Yes, John 3:16, it stands on its own, but we see and understand far more when we take time to look at the context, this conversation between Jesus and a confused but genuine seeker who comes asking questions. And we'll hear about this encounter with Nicodemus today, but I should also mention he's one of the characters portrayed in the new animated film on the life of Jesus called Light of the World. And I was so amazed how much of the life of Jesus they included in this 84-minute movie. I asked the producer and director how they decided which parts of the story they would and would not include in the film.
1: Yeah, that was the Rubik's Cube. Is how do we make this flow and get as much of the actual real text in there as possible and be as faithful as we can to it without confusing people.
2: Yeah. Mm. And I think the bigger challenge, too, was for Brendan and I, when we would go back and forth, when we made this movie, the vision we had was we were not making this for a Christian audience. Mm. We were making this for third world audience, people who have no concept of the Bible, no concept of Jesus. And that's why we went from that narrative approach. Mm. Obviously, we want Christians to see the movie. We mm-hmm. want them to get excited. It's a refresh retelling. We want them to make this their family tradition to watch. But there's so many other stories we would love to use, but it would not affect the audience we are trying to reach.
1: It wouldn't help clarify the gospel for them.
3: He is the light of the world.
0: The Light of the World DVD is a great way to share the gospel. We heard from Sandra in Pennsylvania yesterday. She said she got the movie for her 8-year-old grandson who has recently been baptized and wants to share the gospel with others. Sandra, thank you for your support. And we do pray for your grandson that he'll grow in his love for Jesus and his zeal to tell others about him. And as we just heard, the animated feature film, Light of the World, is also an encouragement to Christian believers. And that's why I'm so excited to share this with you, with our thanks for your generous support as Haven approaches the fiscal year end on June 30th. And I'd ask you to pray with us that the Lord will provide for Haven's ministry needs. And to that end, would you prayerfully consider standing with us through a gift? You can do that by phone at 865-HAVEN, 865-HAVEN, or online, where you can also watch some of the film clips we've posted, haventoday.org, haventoday.org. And now we'll get started with Taya and Come Into the Light.

0: the light.
1: That was Taya and Come Into the Light. This is Haven Today. I'm David Wolin, and now we come to a familiar passage in John, a passage containing what is likely the world's most famous Bible verse, but the wider context of John 3:16 is a conversation between Jesus and a Pharisee by the name of Nicodemus. This conversation remains as powerful and poignant as ever, so we're not going to skip any part of it. We'll start with verses 1 through 15 today and jump to the second half next time. But before we read verse 1 of chapter 3, I want to pick up from the end of chapter 2. This is where John tells us how the Jewish world is perceiving Jesus here early in his ministry. He says, "Many believed in his name when they saw the signs that he was doing, but Jesus, on his part, did not entrust himself to them because he knew all people and needed no one to bear witness about man, for he himself knew what was in man." And now, chapter 3, there was a man of the Pharisees named Nicodemus, a ruler of the Jews. This man came to Jesus by night and said to him,

They were scholars and priests who altogether were considered the highest authority for interpreting Jewish law. And leading all of them was none other than the high priest in Jerusalem. Later on in John, we'll see Nicodemus speaking up there on Jesus' behalf in a contentious debate, including the high priest. We're not quite there yet, but it is helpful to know this about Nicodemus, that he was a widely respected authority on the scriptures already. Likely, people would have called him rabbi, and so he decides to come to Jesus under the cover of darkness. And by this, John is telling us more than what time of day it was. In John's gospel, themes of light and darkness loom large. Darkness always implies spiritual darkness. And that's where Nicodemus starts in his journey toward Jesus. And let's not deceive ourselves. That's true for us too. That's where all of us start, in spiritual darkness. We're born into it. We inherit our sin nature by default. It's passed down to us through history from our first parents. So there is no one who comes to Jesus who does not start their journey apart from being in the dark and coming into the light. But as John reminds us, the light shines in the darkness, and the darkness has not overcome it. And so it will be in the end for Nicodemus, who, as we already noted, was highly educated and respected already as a teacher of the law. We might imagine today an accomplished theologian, maybe late in life and with multiple PhDs and honors, coming to seek the counsel of someone with no formal education at all, no seminary degree, no real status, and yet starting that conversation by saying, "Teacher," and that's exactly what Nicodemus did. Many other Pharisees spoke to Jesus in public with an address like this, but for them it was only flattery. I don't think that's the case here with Nicodemus. He really does come seeking understanding, but it's almost comical. He doesn't seem to quite know how to ask Jesus what he really wants to know. He starts with this: "Rabbi, we know that you are a teacher come from God, for no one can do these signs that you do unless God is with him." Jesus answered him, "Truly, truly, I say to you, unless one is born again, he cannot see the kingdom of God." Nicodemus didn't really ask a question here, but Jesus answered the question his heart was asking all the same. Nicodemus doesn't understand this answer, not yet, but this little opening exchange should also be encouraging to you and me, because Jesus knows what's lurking deep down in every human heart. And the truth is, we all have questions. You do. I do. Honest questions are the pathway for learning. And in fact, every time I prepare a Haven Today program, the very first thing I do is spend some time just reading over and over again whatever passage I'm going to be in. And I do that until observations and insights and questions begin to emerge. And good questions can take us deeper than we've been before with Jesus and into God's word. So let's bring those questions to Jesus prayerfully as we study God's word. And if at first we lack understanding, we can take heart. We've got company. Nicodemus is right there with us. And he replies to Jesus, "How can a man be born when he is old? How can he enter a second time into his mother's womb and be born?" It's hard to read tone of voice in passages like this. Personally, I think Nicodemus is genuinely asking. And that's partly because of the way Jesus responds to him. But before we hear that, there's something to point out in the original language, which is lost in translation. The Greek word for again from the phrase born again, it actually has two meanings. One of them obviously is again, but the other one is from above. Nicodemus assumed Jesus meant again, but it becomes pretty clear Jesus chose this word on purpose. Both meanings are in view. A person has to have another kind of birth. Yes, born again, but also born from above, because it comes from God himself. Starting in verse 5, Jesus continues, "Truly, truly, I say to you,
unless one is born of water and the Spirit.

Spirit, he cannot enter the kingdom of God. That which is born of the flesh is flesh, and that which is born of the Spirit is spirit. Do not marvel that I said to you, you must be born again. The wind blows where it wishes, and you hear its sound, but you do not know where it comes from or where it goes. So it is with everyone who is born of the Spirit. Now, it's possible that these words of Jesus are also familiar to you, but even if that's the case, there is a category of understanding that as human beings, we have to recognize that we just cannot see it objectively, because the new birth is something the Spirit of God does, bringing someone from death to life, from darkness to light. That's not something we do for ourselves. It's something God does, and nothing else will suffice. Think about this. Back in first century Judea, there were many then who were intrigued by Jesus and found themselves drawn to him. They were sympathetic to his words. They aligned themselves with him. Maybe they were even in his entourage. They esteemed and honored Jesus. We might even say they followed Jesus. And all of those things are wonderful. And they may be true of you and me in our own context today, and all of that is good, but none of this can save you or me. None of these things on their own are going to be sufficient on the day of judgment, the great day that Jesus often spoke about. A person's affiliations and affinities cannot save them from being condemned to eternity in hell. And why is that? It's because everything I listed out can be true of a person, but without them being, as Jesus put it, born again. This miracle of God has to happen in your soul. A person must be born again by the Spirit. And if that does not happen, Jesus is very clear, you cannot enter the kingdom of God. That bears repeating. If you are not born again, born of the Spirit, not only can you not enter the kingdom of God, Jesus says you can't even see it. And the reality of how the Spirit does all of this in a person, this is not something that we can reverse engineer. Jesus says the wind blows where it wishes. You hear its sound. You do not know where it comes from or where it goes. And so it is with everyone born of the Spirit. But don't take that to mean that Jesus isn't telling us how we can become born again. He's about to come to that, and what Jesus says next is the most important news a person will ever hear. Miss this, and you miss eternity. Nothing matters more. You can miss a payment on your mortgage or your taxes. You can miss a medical diagnosis. You can miss a lot of important things that you wish you hadn't because there are consequences, but nothing like this. By comparison, every other thing you can miss or screw up in life is like a drop of water next to the ocean. We're talking about endless eternity, where either your sins will be forgiven or you'll be condemned by God irreversibly with no clemency or appeal, no hope forever. That is the message of the Bible. It does come from Jesus, but there is good news, and it's this. The gospel message is that Jesus was born and lived and died and rose again in order to rescue you and me from that condemnation, and also to rescue Nicodemus and anyone who believes. It doesn't matter who you are or how little or how much you know. After all, Nicodemus was a teacher of the law. Of anybody, he should have known better. The foundation of this was there in the Old Testament, but he doesn't understand. He says to Jesus, "How can these things be?" Jesus answered him, "Are you the teacher of Israel, and yet you do not understand these things? Truly, truly, I say to you, we speak of what we know and bear witness to what we have seen. But you, and this is a plural you, as in you and all the other teachers of the law who should understand but do not, Jesus says, you all who do not receive our testimony. If I have told you earthly things and you do not believe, how can you believe if I tell you heavenly things?" And Jesus is right.
We can only speak of what we know or have seen and have experienced. When it comes to heavenly things, who can truly give witness to them except for one who has seen and known heaven already? And for that, Jesus is uniquely qualified. He says, "No one has ascended into heaven except he who descended from heaven, the Son of Man." Jesus is talking about himself, and he says, "As Moses lifted up the serpent in the wilderness, so must the Son of Man be lifted up, that whoever believes in him may have eternal life." This reference to the serpent being lifted up in the wilderness may not be familiar to all of us, although it would have been to Nicodemus. It's found in Numbers chapter 21. It's a time when Israel was wandering in the wilderness, and they began to speak against God and against Moses. So the Lord sent deadly snakes among them. Many began to die. And the people came to Moses and said, "We have sinned. Pray to the Lord to take away these serpents." And so Moses prayed, and God instructed him to make a serpent out of bronze and to set it up on a pole so that everyone who looked to it would live and not die. And the purpose of that was pointing to so many centuries later when Christ would come and himself be lifted up on the cross. And this is how someone is born again, by looking to the Son of Man who was lifted up on a cross and who died for us. Everyone who looks to Christ in faith and believes is granted this miraculous new birth. And this is the good news of the gospel. To confess with our mouths that Jesus is Lord and believe in our hearts that God raised him from the dead. And when we do that, what does God promise? He says this: "You will be saved."

Jesus, you died upon a cross and rose again to save the lost. Forgive me now of all my sin. Come be my Savior, Lord, and friend. Change my life and make it new. And help me, Lord, to live for you.

Shane and Shane singing the Salvation poem, and at the end, a little clip from the film Light of the World. The voice of the youngest disciple, John, after Jesus had ascended into heaven, there inviting his own father to follow Jesus. And no, that part does not come from the Bible, but it's a moment in the movie that was created, in a sense, to turn toward the audience and say, you also can follow Jesus starting right now. This is Haven Today. I'm David Wolin, and we still have this new animated feature film, Light of the World, on DVD. We'd love to send it with our thanks for your generous support here as we approach our fiscal year end. And that deadline is fast approaching on June 30th. We really could use your help to provide the needed funds to continue this ministry, sharing the great story that's all about Jesus around the world. We started this month needing to raise $764,000. We're now down to almost $450,000. That's amazing progress. We're encouraged. But the remaining amount is looming large as well. So thanks to everybody today who makes a gift to help support the ministry. And again, with our thanks, we'd love for you to have this DVD copy of Light of the World. 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I'm David Wolin. Won't you come back again next time? We'll be keeping it all about Jesus. It's the great story here on Haven Today. For your walk with Jesus, I'm David Wolin with Haven Today, inviting you to anchor your day in God's Word. Does God rule over all things? Throughout church history, Christians have answered yes, overwhelmingly. Yes, yes, He does. It's the doctrine of the sovereignty of God, and you can find it throughout Scripture, but one place is Isaiah 46:10. The Lord says, I make known the end from the beginning, from ancient times what is still to come. I say, my purpose will stand, and I will do all that I please. Nothing ever catches God by surprise. What He will do in the future is known by Him from beginning to end, and that's a truth that brings comfort if you know that God is good. Good all the time. Get more daily encouragement with Anchor Devotional. 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

A warm welcome to our program, Prophecy for Today, where we study biblical prophecy and its application to our daily life. It's a wonderful day to worship God. I'm William Steves. Let's pray. Dear Heavenly Father, what a privilege we hold to come before the throne of grace. It's not by works of righteousness that we have done, but only by your mercy and grace have we been given access to your holy throne room. I pray we would never take such a wondrous gift for granted. And it's in the name of our Savior we pray. Amen.

Maranatha, friends, the Lord is coming. Acts 5, 17-20. Then the high priest rose up, and all they that were with him, which is the sect of the Sadducees, and were filled with indignation, and laid their hands on the apostles, and put them in the common prison. But the angel of the Lord by night opened the prison doors, and brought them forth, and said, Go, stand and speak in the temple to the people all the words of this life. In this reminder of the importance of faithfully proclaiming the word of God, the apostles are in prison. They have been brought to such a place because of their faithful proclamation of God's truth. But God, in his grace, does not leave them there. He sends an angel, rather, to exhort them and give them the reason for their faithful witnessing. The angel says that the gospel message is the words of this life. We who bear the gospel literally carry with us in our hearts and on our tongues the words of eternal life. By its proclamation, we can offer life to the lifeless, hope to the hopeless, joy to the joyless. We have a wonderful privilege of an eternally glorious message. Let's be faithful to proclaim that wonderful truth today. Today's letter comes from Kenya. Our listener writes, Happy greetings in the name of our Lord and Savior. Your program has brought me great understanding of the Bible. By your faithful teaching, God has helped me to bear more fruit for Him. Praise the Lord for the growth you have seen in your life. Our greatest desire is to be a blessing and encouragement to the saints. You are listening to Prophecy for Today. I'm William Steves. The June edition of the Gospel Standard is available upon request. Here at the People's Gospel Hour, we are always blessed to hear from you. 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Our mailing address is The People's Gospel Hour, Post Office Box 1660, Halifax, Nova Scotia, Canada, B3J3A1. 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
1: Shall we pray? Father in heaven, I'm so thankful today that we can bow together around the throne of grace in the name of our Lord Jesus Christ. I pray for each one listening in. There are many today who have special needs and burdens, and I pray thou wilt minister to them. There are many not saved, many who think they're saved, many who hope to be saved. Many are going to wait until they die to find out if they are saved. Father, convict them today by the Holy Spirit. Help them to see their sin need and turn to the Savior. Undertake for our broadcast. I pray in Jesus' name. Amen. As we study Matthew 13, the third parable, the mustard seed, the whole truth of professing Christendom in the last days is presented. Let me read Matthew 13:31. The kingdom of heaven is like to a grain of mustard seed, which a man took and sowed in his field, which indeed is the least of all seeds. But when it is grown, it is the greatest among herbs, and becometh a tree, so that the birds of the air come and lodge in the branches thereof. This unnatural growth of an insignificant herb into a tall tree is a picture of professing Christendom. A mustard seed is small, and the plant is small, but this seed became so large that the fowls of the air rested in its branches. It is the same really as the tares among the wheat. It is a false and spurious development. The fowls of the air are the wicked professors, which find a welcome in the apostate body of Christendom today. My people today just go to church and act religious for the sake of business and their families and the community and so on. And it is really a spurious profession. The fowls of the air are there, and they are the wicked professors which find a welcome in the apostate body of Christendom. It is another illustration of the fact that the universally popular Christianity is a false faith, a false Christianity. Nowhere in the Bible is it taught that in this age the true believers will be a popular group, much less a large group, none whatever, or going out to convert the world, or change the world, or save the world, or bring in the kingdom now. In the fourth parable of the leaven, we have the natural result of the presence of false professors in the professing church, as seen in the tares and the unnatural growth of the mustard seed. Matthew 13:33, the kingdom of heaven is like unto leaven, which a woman took and hid in three measures of meal till the whole was leavened. This parable is the key to the entire chapter of the mysteries of the kingdom. It is exactly in the center of the seven. Someone has said the key to the understanding of the New Testament is the book of Matthew, and the key to Matthew is the 13th chapter, and the key to the 13th chapter is the parable of the leaven. If the interpretation of this parable is wrong, we will be wrong in the whole program of God for this present age. Now, I want you to notice, people, of course, think of the leaven as the gospel, the woman as the church, and the three measures of wheat as the world. The church, by preaching the gospel in the world, will finally convert all the world. The whole world will be leavened and converted to Christianity. Friends, that has nothing whatever to do with this parable, and it's as far from the truth as anything could be. Listen, leaven represents sin, corruption. Yeast is a destructive agent. And whenever leaven or yeast is mentioned, it signifies evil and error, either in doctrine or in morals. In the Old Testament, leaven always is symbolic of evil and sin. In the New Testament, it is a picture of doctrinal error. Jesus warns his disciples against the leaven of the Pharisees and the Sadducees in Matthew 16:12. In Mark 8:15, he warns them against the leaven of the Herodians. The leaven of the Pharisees was false profession with outward orthodoxy. The leaven of the Sadducees was liberalism and modernism, denying the supernatural. The leaven of the Herodians was worldliness and politics in religion. But leaven also represents evil and error in a moral sense as well as doctrinal. Paul warns the Corinthians against the leaven of malice and wickedness.
2: Paul agrees with Jesus when he says, 1 Corinthians 5:6, "Know ye not that a little leaven leaveneth the whole lump?" The occasion was a man who lived with his father's wife, and this leaven of fornication threatened to defile the whole church. Paul admonishes them in 1 Corinthians 5:7, "Purge out therefore the old leaven. Therefore let us keep the feast, not with old leaven, neither with the leaven of malice and wickedness, but with the unleavened bread of sincerity and truth." Now, I want you to notice very, very clearly that this leaven represents evil, and this is in harmony with the parable of the tares and the mustard seed. Until the end of this age, there will be false professors in the church, tares among the wheat, and when we come to the last and final parable of the dragnet, at the end of the age, it still consists of a mixture of both good and bad fish, which will only be identified and separated when Christ comes in judgment. The woman, in the bad ethical sense, symbolizes the false church. The meal, the food of the saints, is the truth of the Word of God. The leaven is the corruption of the Word by false teachers. It is the introduction of error and false doctrine, human interpretations, religious creeds and dogmas, traditions and superstitions instead of the Word of God. It is adding to the truth of God's Word by human traditions and interpretations. It is the Bible plus something, plus church dogma, worldly programs, human organizations, popular compromises. And this process of corruption of the gospel will continue and increase until the whole realm of Christendom has been invaded. True Bible Christianity, instead of being a peculiar, separated body, will be replaced by a compromising, bloodless body with a dead creed, a great religious society without life and without Christ. In the end, the woman, described in Revelation 17:18, will succeed in uniting all the religions of the world. And we see the stage being set rapidly today, with all the coming together, not only in the ecumenical movement, but in the great worldwide crusades, where all the churches come in, and the stage is being set for the whore church of Revelation 17. My, what an exciting day we're living in. And when we see these things in the light of the Word of God, it encourages us. This broadcast is sponsored by the People's Gospel Hour, Halifax, Nova Scotia, Canada, B3J3A1. Our United States address, the People's Gospel Hour, Box 55862, Boston, Massachusetts, 02205. Now, until the same time tomorrow, the Lord willing, Pastor Perry F. Rockwood, may the Lord bless you and make you a blessing.
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5: 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God isn't handing down any more great revelations. 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If you mean by that, He took the top off of something, let you look in and get the true picture of it, that's okay. But God isn't adding to this book.
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3: Today in Estevan, a mix of sun and cloud with a 60% chance of showers and risk of a thunder shower and a high of 18. Overnight, expect partly cloudy skies with more showers possible and a low of 8. Friday's day is mixed with sun and cloud and a high of 18. Saturday brings more rain and a high of 19, followed by clearing skies turning sunny on Sunday with a high of 23. Get the full 5-day forecast over at discoverestevan.com. I'm Lois Fever.
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4: Today in Estevan, a mix of sun and cloud with a 60% chance of showers and risk of a thunder shower and a high of 18. Overnight, expect partly cloudy skies with more showers possible and a low of 8. Friday's day is mixed with sun and cloud and a high of 18. Saturday brings more rain and a high of 19, followed by clearing skies turning sunny on Sunday with a high of 23. Get the full 5-day forecast over at discoverestevan.com. I'm Lois Fever.
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2: Overnight, expect partly cloudy skies with more showers possible and a low of 8. Friday's day is mixed with sun and cloud and a high of 18. Saturday brings more rain and a high of 19, followed by clearing skies turning sunny on Sunday with a high of 23. Get the full 5-day forecast over at discoverestevan.com. I'm Lois Fever.
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4: Overnight, expect partly cloudy skies with more showers possible and a low of 8. Friday's days mix with sun and cloud and a high of 18. Saturday brings more rain and a high of 19, followed by clearing skies turning sunny on Sunday with a high of 23. Get the full 5-day forecast over at discoverestevan.com. 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
3: Overnight, expect partly cloudy skies with more showers possible and a low.

0: 8. Friday's days mix with sun and cloud and a high of 18. Saturday brings more rain and a high of 19, followed by clearing skies turning sunny on Sunday with a high of 23. Get the full 5-day forecast over at discoverestevan.com. 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
5: Overnight, expect partly cloudy skies with more showers possible and a low of 8. Friday's day is mixed with sun and cloud and a high of 18. Saturday brings more rain and a high of 19, followed by clearing skies turning sunny on Sunday with a high of 23. Get the full 5-day forecast over at discoverestevan.com. I'm Lois Fever.
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2: Overnight, expect partly cloudy skies with more showers possible and a low of 8. Friday's day is mixed with sun and cloud and a high of 18. Saturday brings more rain and a high of 19, followed by clearing skies turning sunny on Sunday with a high of 23. Get the full 5-day forecast over at discoverestevan.com. I'm Lois Fever.
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4: Overnight, expect partly cloudy skies with more showers possible and a low of 8. Friday's day is mixed with sun and cloud and a high of 18. Saturday brings more rain and a high of 19, followed by clearing skies turning sunny on Sunday with a high of 23. Get the full 5-day forecast over at discoverestevan.com. I'm Lois Fever.
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2: Friday stays mixed with sun and cloud and a high of 18. Saturday brings more rain and a high of 19, followed by clearing skies turning sunny on Sunday with a high of 23. Get the full five-day forecast over at discoverestevan.com. I'm Lois Fever.
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4: Friday stays mixed with sun and cloud and a high of 18. Saturday brings more rain and a high of 19, followed by clearing skies turning sunny on Sunday with a high of 23. Get the full five-day forecast over at discoverestevan.com. I'm Lois Fever.
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4: Friday stays mixed with sun and cloud and a high of 18. Saturday brings more rain and a high of 19, followed by clearing skies turning sunny on Sunday with a high of 23. Get the full 5-day forecast over at discoverestevan.com. I'm Lois Fever.
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5: Friday stays mixed with sun and cloud and a high of 18. Saturday brings more rain and a high of 19, followed by clearing skies turning sunny on Sunday with a high of 23. Get the full five-day forecast over at discoverestevan.com. 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
1: Friday stays mixed with sun and cloud and a high of 18. Saturday brings more rain and a high of 19, followed by clearing skies turning sunny on Sunday with a high of 23. Get the full five-day forecast over at discoverestevan.com. I'm Lois Fever.
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4: Friday stays mixed with sun and cloud and a high of 18. Saturday brings more rain and a high of 19, followed by clearing skies turning sunny on Sunday with a high of 23. Get the full five-day forecast over at discoverestevan.com. I'm Lois Fever.
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2: Friday stays mixed with sun and cloud and a high of 18. Saturday brings more rain and a high of 19, followed by clearing skies turning sunny on Sunday with a high of 23. Get the full 5-day forecast over at discoverestevan.com. I'm Lois Fever.
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4: Friday stays mixed with sun and cloud and a high of 18. Saturday brings more rain and a high of 19, followed by clearing skies turning sunny on Sunday with a high of 23. Get the full five-day forecast over at discoverestevan.com. I'm Lois Fever.
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2: Friday stays mixed with sun and cloud and a high of 18. Saturday brings more rain and a high of 19, followed by clearing skies turning sunny on Sunday with a high of 23. Get the full 5-day forecast over at discoverestevan.com. I'm Lois Fever.
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6: Friday stays mixed with sun and cloud and a high of 18. Saturday brings more rain and a high of 19, followed by clearing skies turning sunny on Sunday with a high of 23. Get the full five-day forecast over at discoverestevan.com. 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
4: Friday stays mixed with sun and cloud and a high of 18. Saturday brings more rain and a high of 19, followed by clearing skies turning sunny on Sunday with a high of 23. Get the full five-day forecast over at discoverestevan.com. I'm Lois Fever.
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4: Friday stays mixed with sun and cloud and a high of 18. Saturday brings more rain and a high of 19, followed by clearing skies turning sunny on Sunday with a high of 23. Get the full 5-day forecast over at discoverestevan.com. I'm Lois Fever.
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2: Good morning. It's Friday, June 12th, and if you hear a few extra sirens and see a lot of smiling faces this afternoon, it's because Parade Day is finally here. The Estevan Parade kicks off at 4:30, so grab a spot along the route and be sure to cheer on the graduates as well as they help kick off a fun-filled weekend. I'm Daniel Esplin. The QP5430 union members were out supporting local healthcare at this year's Radiothon for Life once again, getting involved with the community while helping raise funds for St. Joseph's Hospital. The group set up a table, handed out treats, and helped direct people to donate, all while showing their support for this year's focus, chemotherapy services. Facility representative Selena Heglin says being part of Radiothon is about staying visible and connected.
3: Last year, we decided to set a table up last year to just help with the foundation, and we give out free items to the community and just get our name out there. And this year, we got asked to come back, and we brought treats and goodies and just do the same thing, just to get involved in the community.
2: QP 5430 members say they plan to continue supporting events like this in the future. Installation work continues on the new MRI unit at St. Joseph's Hospital in Estevan, with crews now focused on getting the system fully set up and ready for use. The project is moving through its final stages as the hospital prepares for bringing diagnostic imaging services online. Corey Miller, CEO for Emmanuel Health, shares the latest update on progress.
4: Just to give a community update on the MRI project, you know, happy to announce that the MRI machine itself was delivered last Tuesday on June the 2nd. The company that we purchased it from is installing that machine and connecting it to all of the computers, etc. And there's a little bit of renovation and small construction that needs to be finished up.
2: With final construction underway, the project remains on track for patient use later this summer. After a week of severe weather across the southeast, the forecast is finally beginning to settle down. Environment and Climate Change Canada meteorologist Terry Lang says the last bit of rain expected tonight shouldn't be too significant.
5: No, that was a little bit more organized, but again, not expecting too much in the way of accumulation, just more of a broad rain event, but not, you know, again, not big accumulations.
2: Temperatures are expected to rise through the weekend, peaking slightly above seasonal values by Monday. Seeding continues to advance across Saskatchewan, with the latest crop report showing strong progress across most of Saskatchewan. With more, here's Discover Estevan's Scott Bolton.
6: 93% of the provincial crop is now in the ground, up from 80% last week, but still below the 5- and 10-year average of 97%. The West Central region leads the way at 98% complete, while the East Central region remains the furthest behind at 84%. Field peas are 99% seeded, lentils are 96% complete, and canola has reached 93%. Rainfall varied greatly across the province, with the Calder area receiving 164 millimeters. Producers are also dealing with some crop damage from wind, flooding, and hail as the growing season continues.
0: Now, your Discover Estevan Sports.
2: The Estevan Comprehensive School senior girls basketball team is being recognized for sportsmanship across Saskatchewan. Head coach Jesse Smoliak says the team earned the Saskatchewan High School Athletics Association Sportsmanship Blue Banner after its conduct at Hoopla and throughout the season.
7: The SHSA Sportsmanship Blue Banner was awarded to us because of our sportsmanship at Hoopla, but then also a reflection of what our team had portrayed at tournaments and wherever we represented ECS this season.
2: This marks the school's 10th banner overall and the second for the senior girls program. The Toronto Blue Jays return to action tonight as they open a 3-game weekend series against the New York Yankees at Rogers Center. First pitch is set for 5:37 p.m. Saskatchewan time, with the teams meeting again Saturday afternoon and Sunday morning.
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2: Expect a mix of sun and cloud today, but the bigger story will be the wind, as northwest gusts could reach 60 kilometers an hour this afternoon, with a high of 17. There's also a slight chance of a shower or thunderstorm later today. Tonight, partly cloudy with a chance of showers and a low of 7. Saturday looks similar with mainly cloudy skies, a slight chance of morning showers and a high of 17. Then the forecast improves nicely with sunshine and 23 on Sunday, 24 on Monday, and temperatures staying above normal into next week. You can find your full 5-day forecast anytime by downloading the Discover Estevan app.
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0: finally Friday. Let's go. Hi there, I'm Rob Kearney. Looking forward to the weekend. How about you? Lots to see and do around Saskatchewan. We'll take a look ahead. Her Voice, presented by CCAD on Global West Radio. Celebrating the women in the communities we serve. Recognizing their contributions, their leadership, their innovation. And today, we'll feature a dynamic young woman who you may remember hearing on the show before. Olivia Howe. A Moosejaw gal who made her mark in hockey playing at Clemson University in New York, and she's still in the game as Director of Business Operations with the Western Hockey League's Moosejaw Warriors. We'll share her story with you. Speaking of hockey, the Stanley Cup Final, Game 5 to Carolina. The Hurricanes with a decisive victory over Vegas last night. Blue Jays had Thursday off to host the Yankees this weekend. FIFA World Cup underway. Canada plays in Toronto today against Bosnia-Herzegovina. We'll tell you all about that. We'll play some music. Lots of it. Elvis Presley, Jan Arden, Flock of Seagulls, all coming up. This rock and roll radio show from JGL Partners in Agriculture. This is Friday, June 12, 2026. Today is a great day to be alive.
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0: Rob Kearney, Western Canadian Baseball League action this weekend, anyone? They'd love to have you in the ballparks. Rained out in Weyburn last night. Moose Jaw Miller Express and the Beavers had to postpone their game due to rain. Millers play host to the East Division leading Saskatoon Berries at Roswells Park in Moose Jaw tonight. The Berries lost 8-6 to the Regina Red Sox last evening. Also coming up this weekend, Swift Current 57s on the road, taking on the Okotoks Dogs, and the Weyburn Beavers scheduled to play Regina in Regina tonight. Blue Jays had yesterday off. They'll host the Yankees this weekend. Always fun when the Blue Jays and Yankees get together. What else is going on? Well, the FIFA World Cup gets underway for Team Canada today. Playing Bosnia-Herzegovina this afternoon in Toronto. That's exciting. The World Cup got underway yesterday. Over 80,000 fans in Mexico City to see their boys defeat South Africa 2-0 yesterday. FIFA World Cup underway and will be underway for the next 5 weeks. CFL action last night. Hamilton Tiger Cats beat the Blue Bombers in Winnipeg 37-27. Veteran Bo Levi Mitchell was like almost perfect. 19 of 24. That's what he was. And three touchdown passes. Friday night football, we get Montreal hosting the Argos. And the Saskatchewan Roughriders open up their season at Mosaic Stadium tomorrow night against the BC Lions. Lots of tickets available if you want to take in the game. You can find them at Ryderville.com.
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7: We'll see a mix of sun and clouds today with a slight chance of showers this afternoon. It'll be windy with northwest gusts up to 60 kilometers an hour as well, with a high of 17. Tonight, partly cloudy with a low of 7. Tomorrow, mainly cloudy with a slight chance of morning showers and a high of 17. And for your full five-day forecast, you can find it anytime at discoverestevan.com.
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1: Happy Friday, June 12th, and after watching the rides go up all week, the Midway at the Energy City X finally comes to life today. And I'm willing to bet there are more than a few kids and families who have been counting down the days for this one. I'm Daniel Esplin. Radiothon for Life in Estevan continues to bring together community groups, including QP 5430, which was back again this year, supporting local healthcare fundraising efforts. Members say events like this are important not only for raising money, but also for showing their ongoing commitment to the hospital and its patients. Shop steward Kara Almond and facility representative Selena Hagelin say it's about making that support visible.
2: It's important to just show that QP 5430 is supporting healthcare and getting our name out there.
3: Just to support the healthcare in a whole. That's why we like to get involved and to raise money. It's always for a good cause.
4: Oh, yeah, good cause. Mm-hmm. Help support our chemo unit this year. Yeah.
1: With generous contributions from the community, this year's Radiothon for Life was able to raise $198,410 for chemotherapy services. The new MRI unit in Estevan is getting closer to welcoming patients, with staff training set to begin in mid-July. The training will prepare local technologists to operate the advanced imaging system ahead of its expected launch later this summer. CEO of Emmanuel Health, Corey Miller, says the next step is getting staff fully trained on the new technology.
5: We do have applications training for our MRI staff for 2 weeks in July, July the 13th that week and July the 20th. So our MRI technologists will be getting training from Siemens Healthcare, which is the company we purchased the MRI from. They'll have somebody in Estevan showing our people all the new fancy systems that new MRI allows us to do.
1: The hands-on training is expected to lead directly into patient scans, with the service scheduled to come online by the end of July. The weather is beginning to settle down following a week of hail, heavy rain, and even a tornado in southeast Saskatchewan. Forecasts are showing warmer temperatures and clearer skies ahead. And Environment and Climate Change Canada meteorologist Terry Lang reminds people that conditions can still change quickly.
6: With the ridge building in, an upper ridge of high pressure that tends to bring sunnier skies, there's always that chance of pop-up showers, thunder showers, but certainly getting into some warmer air.
1: Lang added that no significant severe weather is expected in the southeast in the near future. The latest Saskatchewan crop report shows farmers continuing to make strong progress despite a challenging spring. Discover Estevan's Scott Bolton has the details.
7: Seeding is now 93% complete province-wide, with several regions closing in on finishing the job. Durham leads the cereal crops at 97% seeded, while spring wheat sits at 96%. Topsoil moisture conditions remain mostly positive, with 77% of cropland rated adequate and 13% surplus. Many crops are now moving through the seedling stage, including spring cereals, pulses, and canola. The report also notes damage from hail, flooding, wind, and gophers in most regions of the province.
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1: A major honor has been awarded to the Estevan Comprehensive School senior girls basketball team. Head coach Jesse Smoliak says the team received the Saskatchewan High School Athletic Association Sportsmanship Blue Banner, recognizing its conduct during provincial competition.
9: Just such a great accomplishment, and sometimes even better than just winning a medal or a championship, especially because of the presentation that we had given to us. It just means a lot to me as a coach and what it's represented with our team.
1: The award reflects how players treat opponents, officials, and each other. A big AL East showdown gets underway tonight as the Toronto Blue Jays welcome the New York Yankees to Rogers Centre. It's the first of three straight games between the division rivals this weekend, running tonight through Sunday.
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1: We're expecting a breezy end to the work week across southeast Saskatchewan. Today brings a mix of sun and cloud with northwest winds gusting to 60 kilometers an hour and a high of 17. There's also a slight chance of a shower or thunderstorm later this afternoon. Tonight, partly cloudy with a low of 7. Tomorrow remains cool with mainly cloudy skies and a high of 17. Then conditions improve dramatically with sunshine and 23 Sunday, 24 on Monday, and similar temperatures through the rest of the work week. You can stay weather ready anytime by downloading the Discover Estevan app.
10: It's been an early start to storm season. Severe storms hitting right across the prairies. Bruce Lowe with Ag Direct Hail says delayed seeding and unstable weather have collided, leading to a growing number of hail claims. He notes they've already had a couple of dozen claims come in, adding it's still early in the season, noting the storm pattern is already concerning. Manitoba Agriculture's Paulson soybean specialist Dennis Lang says the full impact of the intense rain and flooded fields won't be known until water levels recede. Saskatchewan's crop extension specialist Samantha Marcino says with the rain and hail activity, it's important that farmers get out into the field to assess the damage. Seeding across all three prairie provinces is at 93% complete. For Golden West, I'm Glendalee Allen-Bossler.
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0: memories you can sing along with on Saskatchewan's best music. Hi there, I'm Rob Carney. Thanks for tuning in today. Her Voice, presented by CCAN on Golden West Radio, we're celebrating the women in the communities we serve, recognizing their contributions, leadership, and innovation. And today, we're featuring a dynamic young woman who you may remember hearing on this show before, Olivia Howe, a Moose Jaw gal who made her mark in hockey, playing at Clarkson University in New York, and she's still in the game as Director of Business Operations with the Western Hockey League's Moose Jaw Warriors. She talked to our Callum McAnally.
1: It does bring a lot of different aspects into my daily job and my life, and I just like working in the community with the people, seeing the young kids and how happy they get around the team, and how inspired they can be, and just hope that, you know, that leads to something in the future.
2: And what's something that people might not realize about what you do?
1: That's actually funny. We've had this conversation, I know, before, as well as I've had it with many other people. I do get asked quite a bit, do you even work in the summer? And we do, and that's arguably our busier time, planning the season and getting everything prepared for, you know, September and all the way till April or whenever the team decides to finish their season. So, yeah, we do work fairly hard in the summer, and you know, we're not just sitting in the office having a good time.
2: Well, that too, right?
1: we add a little bit of fun in the summer for sure.
2: Right on. And what's been one of your proudest moments?
1: You know what? This might sound a little bit cheesy, but I think it was, well, in this specific job, the community rallying around the team when they won it all, just being able to see the amount of support we got from everyone around here, it was quite wild, you know, from the full rinks to the community leading the bus out of town every time they went on a road trip, and to the airport from Memorial Cup. It was very heartwarming to see those scenes, and hopefully, you know, we can get back there, but hopefully we have that support moving forward as well.
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5: Discover Estevan weather.
8: Expect a mix of sun and cloud today with a slight chance of showers or a thunderstorm this afternoon. Northwest winds could gust up to 60 kilometers an hour as well, and we'll see a high of 17. Tonight, partly cloudy with a low of 7, and then Saturday brings mainly cloudy skies, a slight chance of a morning shower, and a high of 17. Your full five-day forecast is always available at discoverestevan.com.
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0: are listening to Saskatchewan Sports Music. Thanks for tuning in. I'm Rob Carney. Perhaps your weekend might include looking for a house, looking for a new home. It's that time of year, right? There's lots of people out and about. And I'm seeing in Moose Jaw, anyway, in my neighborhood, houses going up for sale and selling within like 2 or 3 days, like boom. Well, Saskatchewan's housing market continues to face mounting supply pressures as rising inventory and new listings struggle to keep pace with the sustained demand. The province recording 1,571 residential home sales in May, which is down 10% year over year. The Saskatchewan Realtors Association, coming out with their latest stats, will expand on that story coming up after 7 o'clock.
1: Rob Carney in the morning.
0: She's a singer, she's a songwriter, she's an entertainer, she's got a podcast. You can check it out at janarden.com. This is Could I Be Your Girl on Saskatchewan's Best Music.

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2: It's Friday, June 12th, and while the Midway gets plenty of attention, the Energy City X also means the return of rodeo action this weekend. Whether you're there for the rides, the food, or the rodeo, there's something for everyone. I'm Daniel Esplin. QP 5430 healthcare members say being part of the Radiothon for Life in support of the St. Joseph's Hospital Foundation is just one way they stay connected to the community. Along with supporting healthcare fundraising, the group regularly volunteers at local events, helping build stronger ties between workers and residents. Regional Vice President Susan Erickson says the connection matters.
3: Well, we have MACPAC that does a lot of this stuff. We get out there in the community, we do parades, we do stuff like this here, we do car shows. Whatever we can get involved in to show the community that healthcare is out there and we're part of your community and you're a part of our community.
2: QP 5430 members say they'll continue encouraging residents to support local healthcare initiatives year-round. MRI services in Estevan are now just weeks away, with St. Joseph's Hospital preparing to begin scanning patients later this summer. The new unit is in its final stages, with staff training and system testing helping set the stage for launch. Corey Miller, CEO of Emmanuel Health, says patients will begin coming in shortly after training wraps up.
4: Following those 2 weeks of applications training, we will be starting with patients from the waiting list from the Saskatchewan healthcare system. So we may even do a few patients during those applications weeks, because we'll be needing to be doing testing. So, but full patient operations will begin at the end of July.
2: The new MRI is expected to improve access to diagnostic imaging and reduce travel for patients across Southeast Saskatchewan. It's been a tough week for the Southeast, which saw severe weather, including a tornado. As warmer temperatures return this weekend, there is still a small chance of rain once we get into next week, says Environment and Climate Change Canada meteorologist Terry Lang.
5: Maybe at the end, when the heat turns off, we often see, when we go from warm to cooler, we'll often see some weather on it. But this particular weather pattern, not known for causing severe weather, but certainly getting into a bit of a cooler pattern. It's a big upper-low pattern over much of the country.
2: Lang says after some rain tonight into tomorrow, the region should see a sunny and warmer finish to the weekend. Saskatchewan farmers continue to push through the final stages of seeding as summer approaches. Taking a look at the province's latest crop report is Discover Estevan's Scott Bolton.
6: The province reports overall seeding progress at 93%, with the southwest, southeast, and west central regions all above 95% complete. Field peas are nearly finished at 99% seeded, while canola has reached 93% and flax 86%. Recent rain has helped maintain moisture levels, with most cropland, hayland, and pasture rated adequate. Crop development varies, but many fields have moved into the seedling and vegetative stages. Farmers are being reminded to keep safety top of mind as fieldwork continues across the province.
2: You can check out the full report at discoverestevan.com.
0: Now, your Discover Estevan Sports.
2: The Estevan Comprehensive School senior girls basketball team is being recognized for sportsmanship by the Saskatchewan High School Athletics Association. Head coach Jesse Smoliak says the team was awarded a provincial sportsmanship blue banner following Hoopla.
7: They only give out so many banners per classification at Hoopla, and we were one of them that were selected with the 5A. And as you know, 5A competition is very competitive. For us being even nominated and selected, we were just so appreciative of this award.
2: The honor is given to teams that demonstrate respect and integrity throughout the season. The Toronto Blue Jays begin a three-game series against the New York Yankees tonight. Toronto and New York will play three straight games this weekend, with contests scheduled for tonight, Saturday afternoon, and Sunday morning at Rogers Centre.
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2: If you're looking ahead to outdoor plans, the weekend forecast gets better as it goes. Today features a mix of sun and cloud, a slight chance of showers this afternoon, and gusty northwest winds with a high of 17. Tonight, partly cloudy with a low of 7. Saturday stays cool with a high of 17 and a slight chance of a morning shower. Then we're into sunshine Sunday with a high of 23, followed by 24 on Monday and 22 on Tuesday. You can check out your full 5-day forecast right now by downloading the Discover Estevan app.
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0: one hit wonders, a flock of seagulls, Friday morning, Saskatchewan's best music. Good morning, I'm Rob Kearney. So the good news is our economy is growing in Saskatchewan, the population is growing, and people continue to choose Saskatchewan as a great place to live, work, and play. The challenge is that housing supply is not growing at the same pace. The monthly stats are out from the Saskatchewan Realtors Association. Tyler Hootie is Vice President of Public Affairs and Communications.
1: Yeah, so the housing market in Saskatchewan has really looked similar to what it's looked like throughout 2026, where the demand for houses is continuing to outpace the inventory that there is. It's basically in a position where as inventory comes online in markets across Saskatchewan, it's being absorbed as quickly because the demand continues to be there in basically everywhere across the province. As we're kind of seeing this consistently low supply, and to put it into perspective, you know, back if we were to look back into, you know, 2018, for example, we were dealing with about 7 to 8 months of residential housing supply, and that was a relatively healthy market. As we kind of moved through 2020, we started to see that demand uptick, and in 2024, what we really saw was a consistent supply below 2 months or around that 2 month level. And now, as we're in 2026, we are consistently below or near that 2 months of supply, which as the supply decreases, the benchmark price continues to rise. And that's why in May, we've seen our third consecutive record being set for benchmark prices.
0: Yeah, and that provincial residential benchmark price reached that record of $381,100 in May, surpassing last month's record of $374,300. Shopping for a house this weekend? Good luck.
2: Hey, Reed. Hey, Marshall. Did you get a chance to check out the tunnels of Moose Jaw yet?
3: I did.
2: What did you think?
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2: Which tour was your favorite?
3: Well, between the Chicago Connection, Bunker 24, and Passage to Fortune, I just can't choose. 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
2: Well, did you know that starting in April, they'll be open 7 days a week?
3: Really? Well, I better book my tours then. What's the website again?
2: TunnelsOfMooseJaw.com.
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celebrating 50 years of rock and roll in 2026 at Street Heart. They'll be on stage at Little Leap Park in Bonnyville, Alberta to celebrate Canada Day, and they're playing the Hidden Valley Golf.

0: Club in Estevan on July the 4th as well. And they're at the Saskatoon X on August 1st. 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
11: We'll see a mix of sun and clouds today with a slight chance of showers this afternoon. It'll be windy with northwest gusts up to 60 kilometers an hour as well, with a high of 17. Tonight, partly cloudy with a low of 7. Tomorrow, mainly cloudy with a slight chance of morning showers and a high of 17. And for your full five-day forecast, you can find it anytime at discoverestevan.com.
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1: Good morning. It's Friday, June 12th, and if you hear a few extra sirens and see a lot of smiling faces this afternoon, it's because Parade Day is finally here. The Estevan Parade kicks off at 4:30, so grab a spot along the route and be sure to cheer on the graduates as well as they help kick off a fun-filled weekend. I'm Daniel Esplin. The QP 5430 union members were out supporting local healthcare at this year's Radiothon for Life once again, getting involved with the community while helping raise funds for St. Joseph's Hospital. The group set up a table, handed out treats, and helped direct people to donate, all while showing their support for this year's focus, chemotherapy services. Facility representative Selena Heglin says being part of Radiothon is about staying visible and connected.
2: Last year, we decided to set a table up last year to just help with the foundation, and we give out free items to the community and just get our name out there. And this year, we got asked to come back, and we brought treats and goodies and just do the same thing, just to get involved in the community.
1: QP 5430 members say they plan to continue supporting events like this in the future. Installation work continues on the new MRI unit at St. Joseph's Hospital in Estevan, with crews now focused on getting the system fully set up and ready for use. The project is moving through its final stages as the hospital prepares for bringing diagnostic imaging services online. Corey Miller, CEO for Emmanuel Health, shares the latest update on progress.
3: Just to give a community update on the MRI project, you know, happy to announce that the MRI machine itself was delivered last Tuesday on June the 2nd. The company that we purchased it from is installing that machine and connecting it to all of the computers, etc. And there's a little bit of renovation and small construction that needs to be finished up.
1: With final construction underway, the project remains on track for patient use later this summer. After a week of severe weather across the southeast, the forecast is finally beginning to settle down. Environment and Climate Change Canada meteorologist Terry Lang says the last bit of rain expected tonight shouldn't be too significant.
4: No, that one's a little bit more organized, but again, not expecting too much in the way of accumulation, just more of a broad rain event, but not, you know, again, not big accumulations.
1: Temperatures are expected to rise through the weekend, peaking slightly above seasonal values by Monday. Seeding continues to advance across Saskatchewan, with the latest crop report showing strong progress across most of Saskatchewan. With more, here's Discover Estevan's Scott Bolton.
5: 93% of the provincial crop is now in the ground, up from 80% last week, but still below the 5- and 10-year average of 97%. The West Central region leads the way at 98% complete, while the East Central region remains the furthest behind at 84%. Field peas are 99% seeded, lentils are 96% complete, and canola has reached 93%. Rainfall varied greatly across the province, with the Calder area receiving 164 millimeters. Producers are also dealing with some crop damage from wind, flooding, and hail as the growing season continues.
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1: The Estevan Comprehensive School senior girls basketball team is being recognized for sportsmanship across Saskatchewan. Head coach Jesse Smoliak says the team earned the Saskatchewan High School Athletics Association Sportsmanship Blue Banner after its conduct at Hoopla and throughout the season.
7: The SHSA Sportsmanship Blue Banner was awarded to us because of our sportsmanship at Hoopla, but then also a reflection of what our team had portrayed at tournaments and wherever we represented ECS this season.
1: This marks the school's 10th banner overall and the second for the senior girls program. The Toronto Blue Jays return to action tonight as they open a three-game weekend series against the New York Yankees at Rogers Centre. First pitch is set for 5:37 p.m. Saskatchewan time, with the teams meeting again Saturday afternoon and Sunday morning.
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1: Expect a mix of sun and cloud today, but the bigger story will be the wind, as northwest gusts could reach 60 kilometers an hour this afternoon, with a high of 17. There's also a slight chance of a shower or thunderstorm later today. Tonight, partly cloudy with a chance of showers and a low of 7. Saturday looks similar with mainly cloudy skies, a slight chance of morning showers, and a high of 17. Then the forecast improves nicely with sunshine and 23 on Sunday, 24 on Monday, and temperatures staying above normal into next week. You can find your full 5-day forecast anytime by downloading the Discover Estevan app.
8: He's got a big heart and Queen Elizabeth's Platinum Jubilee Medal to prove it. 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

0: Irene Cara, a classic hit on Saskatchewan's best music. I'm Rob Carney. So the cleanup continues for many across southeast Saskatchewan and Regina and area after all the storms on Tuesday. And some numbers from SGI. Within 48 hours of those storms rolling through, they'd received close to 6,000 vehicle damage claims from Regina and area, and more than 100 from beyond Regina, and property claims around 400, and that number I'm sure will continue to grow today as we continue in the aftermath of those storms. Unsettled weather this weekend. We could see some scattered shower and thundershower activity with cooler than normal temperatures today and tomorrow, but sunny and warm for the most part across most of southern Saskatchewan on Sunday. That's something to look forward to.
1: Good morning. I'm Brock Cullen. On the phone with us this morning, we are joined with Brad Pearson from Murray GM for the Murray Minute. Good morning, Brad. How are you doing?
2: I'm doing excellent.
1: Yeah, and it's hard to be in a bad mood with such a busy weekend ahead. Super exciting stuff happening this weekend.
2: Yeah, it's, you know, kicks off this afternoon with annual parade, and Murray GM is really proud to have a special guest with us in Calgary Flames defenseman Braden Paul, and falls under the hometown hero theme. So, yeah, we're excited to have Braden with us. If you're a hockey fan, he'll be in the back of a truck and in his Flames jersey and also with his Stanley Cup ring. So it'd be a great day for that. And then you roll right into the fair and all fair rodeo, all those good things, and yeah, it's just a huge weekend, and from a dealership perspective, more used than we've had in a long time, even more than you're seeing on the lot. We have, like, just in a reconditioning stage, isn't that? 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
5: Discover Estevan weather.
11: Expect a mix of sun and cloud today with a slight chance of showers or a thunderstorm this afternoon. Northwest winds could gust up to 60 kilometers an hour as well, and we'll see a high of 17. Tonight, partly cloudy with a low of 7, and then Saturday brings mainly cloudy skies, a slight chance of a morning shower, and a high of 17. Your full 5-day forecast is always available at discoveresvan.com.
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0: your Friday morning. I'm Rob Kern. You know who's doing it right? Saskatchewan farmers. Seeding progress went really well over the course of the past week. 93% complete. We'll have more on that story with Crops Extension Specialist Samantha Marcino coming up after 8 o'clock. Keep it here on Saskatchewan's Best Music.
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0: We were watching Miami Vice, Cheers, and Family Ties on the television. Nintendo Entertainment System launched widely in North America and rebooted the video game industry. The girls were wearing big hair, shoulder pads, and neon colors. The year was 1985. And Heart had a top 10 hit called What About Love? It's on Saskatchewan's Best Music.

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2: Happy Friday, June 12th, and after watching the rides go up all week, the Midway at the Energy City X finally comes to life today. And I'm willing to bet there are more than a few kids and families who have been counting down the days for this one. I'm Daniel Esplin. Radiothon for Life in Estevan continues to bring together community groups, including QP 5430, which was back again this year supporting local healthcare fundraising efforts. Members say events like this are important not only for raising money, but also for showing their ongoing commitment to the hospital and its patients. Shop steward Kara Almond and facility representative Selena Hagelin say it's about making that support visible.
3: It's important to just show that QP 5430 is supporting healthcare and getting our name out there.
4: Just to support the healthcare in a whole. That's why we like to get involved. And to raise money. It's always for a good cause.
5: Oh, yeah, good cause. Mm-hmm. Help support our chemo unit this year. Yeah.
2: With generous contributions from the community, this year's Radiothon for Life was able to raise $198,410 for chemotherapy services. The new MRI unit in Estevan is getting closer to welcoming patients, with staff training set to begin in mid-July. The training will prepare local technologists to operate the advanced imaging system ahead of its expected launch later this summer. CEO of Emmanuel Health, Corey Miller, says the next step is getting staff fully trained on the new technology.
6: We do have applications training for our MRI staff for 2 weeks in July, July the 13th that week and July the 20th. So our MRI technologists will be getting training from Siemens Healthcare, which is the company we purchased the MRI from. They'll have somebody in Estevan showing our people all the new fancy systems that new MRI allows us to do.
2: The hands-on training is expected to lead directly into patient scans, with the service scheduled to come online by the end of July. The weather is beginning to settle down following a week of hail, heavy rain, and even a tornado in southeast Saskatchewan. Forecasts are showing warmer temperatures and clearer skies ahead. And Environment and Climate Change Canada meteorologist Terry Lang reminds people that conditions can still change quickly.
7: With the ridge building in, an upper ridge of high pressure that tends to bring sunnier skies, there's always that chance of pop-up showers, thunder showers, but certainly getting into some warmer air.
2: Lang added that no significant severe weather is expected in the southeast in the near future. The latest Saskatchewan crop report shows farmers continuing to make strong progress despite a challenging spring. Discover Estevan's Scott Bolton has the details.
8: Seeding is now 93% complete province-wide, with several regions closing in on finishing the job. Durham leads the cereal crops at 97% seeded, while spring wheat sits at 96%. Topsoil moisture conditions remain mostly positive, with 77% of cropland rated adequate and 13% surplus. Many crops are now moving through the seedling stage, including spring cereals, pulses, and canola. The report also notes damage from hail, flooding, wind, and gophers in most regions of the province.
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2: A major honor has been awarded to the Estevan Comprehensive School senior girls basketball team. Head coach Jesse Smoliak says the team received the Saskatchewan High School Athletic Association Sportsmanship Blue Banner, recognizing its conduct during provincial competition.
9: Just such a great accomplishment, and sometimes even better than just winning a medal or a championship, especially because of the presentation that we had given to us. It just means a lot to me as a coach and what it's represented with our team.
2: The award reflects how players treat opponents, officials, and each other. A big AL East showdown gets underway tonight as the Toronto Blue Jays welcome the New York Yankees to Rogers Centre. It's the first of three straight games between the division rivals this weekend, running tonight through Sunday.
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2: We're expecting a breezy end to the work week across southeast Saskatchewan. Today brings a mix of sun and cloud with northwest winds gusting to 60 kilometers an hour and a high of 17. There's also a slight chance of a shower or thunderstorm later this afternoon. Tonight, partly cloudy with a low of 7. Tomorrow remains cool with mainly cloudy skies and a high of 17. Then conditions improve dramatically with sunshine and 23 Sunday, 24 on Monday, and similar temperatures through the rest of the work week. You can stay weather ready anytime by downloading the Discover Estevan app.
10: He's been described as witty, yet dignified. As adjectives go, it could have turned out a lot worse. Rob Carney in the morning, energized by JGL, Partners in Agriculture, on CJ 1150.

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0: Saskatchewan's best music. Happy Friday. I'm Rob Carney. Weekly crop report is out from the Ministry of Agriculture. 93% complete. Crops Extension agrologist Samantha Marcino with the breakdown.
2: So the West Central region is 98% complete. The Southwest region is 97% complete. The Southeast region is 96% complete. The Northwest region, 95%. The Northeast region is 92% complete. And the East Central region is trailing a little bit behind at 84% complete.
0: And now we turn our attention to crop damage.
2: Crop damage this week was caused by multiple factors, including wind, flooding, and hail. And then there were some minor damages from insects like flea beetles and cutworms. And then gopher damage was also reported across most of the regions in the province.
0: Oh, those gophers, they're a big problem. The latest ag news available for you in the ag news section of your local Golden West website today.
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10: We'll see a mix of sun and clouds today with a slight chance of showers this afternoon. It'll be windy with northwest gusts up to 60 kilometers an hour as well, with a high of 17. Tonight, partly cloudy with a low of 7. Tomorrow, mainly cloudy with a slight chance of morning showers and a high of 17. And for your full 5-day forecast, you can find it anytime at discoverestevan.com.
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13: It's time for Facebook Friday. I found the funnies. This friend shares, remember when teachers used to say you won't have a calculator everywhere you go? Well, we showed them. I like this. Cats really wake up, commit crimes, take a nap, and somehow end the day with a higher approval rating than most politicians. Here's a portly pal who says, my wife saw me sucking in my stomach while standing on the scale and told me that won't help. Well, she laughed at me. Actually, it does. It's the only way I can see the number. This one, you ever notice birds fly off really suddenly, like they have some kind of pressing schedule? A mom says, why ask Siri when your teenager knows everything? And one more, you know you're getting old when you say, what you talking about, Willis? And nobody has any idea what you're talking about. I'm Rob Carney.

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1: It's Friday, June 12th, and while the Midway gets plenty of attention, the Energy City X also means the return of rodeo action this weekend. Whether you're there for the rides, the food, or the rodeo, there's something for everyone. I'm Daniel Esplin. QP 5430 healthcare members say being part of the Radiothon for Life in support of the St. Joseph's Hospital Foundation is just one way they stay connected to the community. Along with supporting healthcare fundraising, the group regularly volunteers at local events, helping build stronger ties between workers and residents. Regional Vice President Susan Erickson says the connection matters.
2: Well, we have MACPAC that does a lot of this stuff. We get out there in the community, we do parades, we do stuff like this here, we do car shows. Whatever we can get involved in to show the community that healthcare is out there and we're a part of your community and you're a part of our community.
1: QP 5430 members say they'll continue encouraging residents to support local healthcare initiatives year-round. MRI services in Estevan are now just weeks away, with St. Joseph's Hospital preparing to begin scanning patients later this summer. The new unit is in its final stages, with staff training and system testing helping set the stage for launch. Corey Miller, CEO of Emmanuel Health, says patients will begin coming in shortly after training wraps up.
3: Following those 2 weeks of applications training, we will be starting with patients from the waiting list from the Saskatchewan healthcare system. So we may even do a few patients during those applications weeks because we'll be needing to be doing testing. But full patient operations will begin at the end of July.
1: The new MRI is expected to improve access to diagnostic imaging and reduce travel for patients across Southeast Saskatchewan. It's been a tough week for the Southeast, which saw severe weather, including a tornado. As warmer temperatures return this weekend, there is still a small chance of rain once we get into next week, says Environment and Climate Change Canada meteorologist Terry Lang.
4: Maybe at the end, when the heat turns off, we often see, when we go from warm to cooler, we'll often see some weather on it. But this particular weather pattern, not known for causing severe weather, but certainly getting into a bit of a cooler pattern. It's a big upper-low pattern over much of the country.
1: Lang says after some rain tonight into tomorrow, the region should see a sunny and warmer finish to the weekend. Saskatchewan farmers continue to push through the final stages of seeding as summer approaches. Taking a look at the province's latest crop report is Discover Estevan's Scott Bolton.
5: The province reports overall seeding progress at 93%, with the southwest, southeast, and west central regions all above 95% complete. Field peas are nearly finished at 99% seeded, while canola has reached 93% and flax 86%. Recent rain has helped maintain moisture levels, with most cropland, hayland, and pasture rated adequate. Crop development varies, but many fields have moved into the seedling and vegetative stages. Farmers are being reminded to keep safety top of mind as fieldwork continues across the province.
1: You can check out the full report at discoverestevan.com.
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1: The Estevan Comprehensive School senior girls basketball team is being recognized for sportsmanship by the Saskatchewan High School Athletics Association. Head coach Jesse Smoliak says the team was awarded a provincial sportsmanship blue banner following Hoopla.
7: They only give out so many banners per classification at Hoopla, and we were one of them that were selected with the 5A. And as you know, 5A competition is very competitive. For us being even nominated and selected, we were just so appreciative of this award.
1: The honor is given to teams that demonstrate respect and integrity throughout the season. The Toronto Blue Jays begin a three-game series against the New York Yankees tonight. Toronto and New York will play three straight games this weekend, with contests scheduled for tonight, Saturday afternoon, and Sunday morning at Rogers Centre.
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1: If you're looking ahead to outdoor plans, the weekend forecast gets better as it goes. Today features a mix of sun and cloud, a slight chance of showers this afternoon, and gusty northwest winds with a high of 17. Tonight, partly cloudy with a low of 7. Saturday stays cool with a high of 17 and a slight chance of a morning shower. Then we're into sunshine Sunday with a high of 23, followed by 24 on Monday and 22 on Tuesday. You can check out your full 5-day forecast right now by downloading the Discover Estevan app.
8: In his own words, he's addicted to pleasing people, to making you laugh. 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

0: Chicago on Saskatchewan's best music. You're the inspiration. Olivia Howe is an inspiration to many. Her voice, presented by CCAN on Golden West Radio, was celebrating the women in the communities we serve, recognizing their contributions, leadership, and innovation. And today, we're talking about Olivia Howe, a Moose Jaw gal who made her mark in hockey as a little girl, and played at Clarkson University in New York, and she's still in the game as Director of Business Operations with the Western Hockey League's Moose Jaw Warriors, something she's very proud of.
1: You know, it's becoming more and more present that there's women in sport, there's women in higher positions within their companies, and so just to be with someone that category, it is quite special. Sometimes when you talk about your job to, whether it's children or other adults, and they kind of get surprised, you know, it's funny to see on their face, you know, you're in a role like that, and okay. And it's kind of just a little bit rewarding there. So I hope it's a little bit eye opening to some people, and they realize that, you know, as long as you're capable, it doesn't matter who you are, you can do the job.
0: Her voice, presented by CCAN. You can read all about Olivia Howe, what she does and how she does it on discovermoosejaw.com today.
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8: Expect a mix of sun and cloud today with a slight chance of showers or a thunderstorm this afternoon. Northwest winds could gust up to 60 kilometers an hour as well, and we'll see a high of 17. Tonight, partly cloudy with a low of 7, and then Saturday brings mainly cloudy skies, a slight chance of a morning shower, and a high of 17. Your full 5-day forecast is always available at discoverestevan.com.
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0: This rock and roll show is brought to you by GGL, Partners in Agriculture. Hi there, I'm Rob Carney. Agriculture does take center stage at the Energy City X in Estevan. The Midway opens up later today, 4 o'clock. There's rodeo on, there's an ag pavilion, there's a quilt show, there's a cabaret tomorrow night with Jordan Pollard and the Dirt Rich Band. It'll be a lot of fun. We'll talk about the Energy City X and all that's making news in Estevan with our Cross Saskatchewan checkup coming out after 9 o'clock with Vincent Dupuis. Stay with me.
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2: Rob Carney in the morning.
0: They're coming to put on a show for us at the Gateway Festival in Bengough next month, July 24th and 25th. All the details, including tickets, at gatewayfestival.com. 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
2: Good morning. It's Friday, June 12th, and if you hear a few extra sirens and see a lot of smiling faces this afternoon, it's because Parade Day is finally here. The Estevan Parade kicks off at 4:30, so grab a spot along the route and be sure to cheer on the graduates as well as they help kick off a fun-filled weekend. I'm Daniel Esplin. The QP 5430 union members were out supporting local healthcare at this year's Radiothon for Life once again, getting involved with the community while helping raise funds for St. Joseph's Hospital. The group set up a table, handed out treats, and helped direct people to donate, all while showing their support for this year's focus, chemotherapy services. Facility representative Selena Heglin says being part of Radiothon is about staying visible and connected.
3: Last year, we decided to set a table up last year to just help with the foundation, and we give out free items to the community and just get our name out there. And this year, we got asked to come back, and we brought treats and goodies and just do the same thing, just to get involved in the community.
2: QP 5430 members say they plan to continue supporting events like this in the future. Installation work continues on the new MRI unit at St. Joseph's Hospital in Estevan, with crews now focused on getting the system fully set up and ready for use. The project is moving through its final stages as the hospital prepares for bringing diagnostic imaging services online. Corey Miller, CEO for Emmanuel Health, shares the latest update on progress.
4: Just to give a community update on the MRI project, you know, happy to announce that the MRI machine itself was delivered last Tuesday on June the 2nd. The company that we purchased it from is installing that machine and connecting it to all of the computers, etc. And there's a little bit of renovation and small construction that needs to be finished up.
2: With final construction underway, the project remains on track for patient use later this summer. After a week of severe weather across the southeast, the forecast is finally beginning to settle down. Environment and Climate Change Canada meteorologist Terry Lang says the last bit of rain expected tonight shouldn't be too significant.
5: No, that one's a little bit more organized, but again, not expecting too much in the way of accumulation, just more of a broad rain event, but not, you know, again, not big accumulations.
2: Temperatures are expected to rise through the weekend, peaking slightly above seasonal values by Monday. Seeding continues to advance across Saskatchewan, with the latest crop report showing strong progress across most of Saskatchewan. With more, here's Discover Estevan's Scott Bolton.
6: 93% of the provincial crop is now in the ground, up from 80% last week, but still below the 5- and 10-year average of 97%. The West Central region leads the way at 98% complete, while the East Central region remains the furthest behind at 84%. Field peas are 99% seeded, lentils are 96% complete, and canola has reached 93%. Rainfall varied greatly across the province, with the Calder area receiving 164 millimeters. Producers are also dealing with some crop damage from wind, flooding, and hail as the growing season continues.
0: Now, your Discover Estevan Sports.
2: The Estevan Comprehensive School senior girls basketball team is being recognized for sportsmanship across Saskatchewan. Head coach Jesse Smoliak says the team earned the Saskatchewan High School Athletics Association Sportsmanship Blue Banner after its conduct at Hoopla and throughout the season.
7: The SHSA Sportsmanship Blue Banner was awarded to us because of our sportsmanship at Hoopla, but then also a reflection of what our team had portrayed at tournaments and wherever we represented ECS this season.
2: This marks the school's 10th banner overall and the second for the senior girls program. The Toronto Blue Jays return to action tonight as they open a 3-game weekend series against the New York Yankees at Rogers Centre. First pitch is set for 5:37 p.m. Saskatchewan time, with the teams meeting again Saturday afternoon and Sunday morning.
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2: Expect a mix of sun and cloud today, but the bigger story will be the wind, as northwest gusts could reach 60 kilometers an hour this afternoon, with a high of 17. There's also a slight chance of a shower or thunderstorm later today. Tonight, partly cloudy with a chance of showers and a low of 7. Saturday looks similar with mainly cloudy skies, a slight chance of morning showers and a high of 17. Then the forecast improves nicely with sunshine and 23 on Sunday, 24 on Monday, and temperatures staying above normal into next week. You can find your full 5-day forecast anytime by downloading the Discover Estevan app.
8: It's been an early start to storm season. Severe storms hitting right across the prairies. Bruce Lowe with Ag Direct Hail says delayed seeding and unstable weather have collided, leading to a growing number of hail claims. He notes they've already had a couple of dozen claims come in, adding it's still early in the season, noting the storm pattern is already concerning. Manitoba Agriculture's Paulson soybean specialist Dennis Lang says the full impact of the intense rain and flooded fields won't be known until water levels recede. Saskatchewan's crop extension specialist Samantha Marcino says with the rain and hail activity, it's important that farmers get out into the field to assess the damage. Seeding across all three prairie provinces is at 93% complete. For Golden West, I'm Glendale Allen Bossler.
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0: Academy with a song called Life in a Northern Town. I'm Rob Kearney. 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CJ 1150 Estevan, Vincent Dupuis standing by. And Vincent, I know you and your co-workers have been extra busy this week covering all the severe weather stories across southeastern Saskatchewan. Just some terrible weather. Tornadoes, hail, heavy rain. I don't even know where to start.
1: Absolutely, and I'm even a little bit thrown around with how much stuff we had to cover this week here. After a tornado was spotted in southeast Saskatchewan Tuesday night, people from all around the southeast posted their pictures and videos as the storm raged on. It was just madness out there. We even had a local farmstead also saw some serious damage due to the storm, though no injuries were reported, thankfully, but unfortunately the farm was mostly destroyed.
0: Yeah, just brutal. 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And fingers crossed, we

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0: 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And on a related note here, Vincent, we've talked about this in the past. Esteban's MRI is set to go at the hospital.
1: Yes, the patient scans are set to begin soon for the Esteban MRI station here. Esteban residents are one step closer to accessing advanced diagnostic imaging at home, as a major update confirms the city's new MRI machine has officially arrived at the St. Joseph's Hospital earlier last week. The long-awaited equipment, funded through last year's Radiothon for Life, was delivered earlier this month and is now in the installation phase.
0: Great news from the healthcare sector in Esteban. And one more thing, the big event in Esteban this weekend, the Energy City X. It gets underway later today, right? The Midway opens?
1: Yes, it starts tonight at 4 o'clock for an unforgettable celebration packed with family-friendly activities, live entertainment, Midway fun, rodeo excitement, and more. 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At the gate, it's $22 for adults and $17.50 for youth.
0: And Vincent, I'm assuming you'll be attending the Energy City X. Tell me what your favorite fair food is.
1: Oh, it would have to be probably those really big pretzels, and I'll be going tomorrow on Saturday to eat one of those.
0: Okay, I'm a corn dog guy. Corn dog, mustard. Mm. Yeah.
1: Yeah, oh, that sounds great too. I might have to try that as well.
0: Have a great weekend, man. Thanks for the visit.
1: Thank you.
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8: We'll see a mix of sun and clouds today with a slight chance of showers this afternoon. It'll be windy with northwest gusts up to 60 kilometers an hour as well, with a high of 17. Tonight, partly cloudy with a low of 7. Tomorrow, mainly cloudy with a slight chance of morning showers and a high of 17. And for your full five-day forecast, you can find it anytime at DiscoverEsteban.com.
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0: classic from the Tragically Hip on Saskatchewan's Best Music. Hi there, I'm Rob Kearney. So the weekly crop report came out yesterday, and it shows seeding is 93% complete across the province. Crops Extension Specialist Samantha Marcino breaking it down region by region.
1: So the West Central region is 98% complete. The Southwest region is 97% complete. The Southeast region is 96% complete. The Northwest region, 95%. Northeast region is 92% complete. And the East Central region is trailing a little bit behind at 84% complete.
0: Yeah, so there's still some work that could be done.
1: The East Central region has had some challenging spring seeding conditions. So they're just hoping for some nice weather this week and hoping to wrap up there as well.
0: Yeah, and then the attention turns to crop damage, and there was quite a bit of it over the course of the past week.
1: Crop damage this week was caused by multiple factors, including wind, flooding, and hail. And then there were some minor damages from insects like flea beetles and cutworms, and then gopher damage was also reported across most of the regions in the province.
0: The latest ag news is in the ag news section of your local Golden West website right now.
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8: Expect a mix of sun and cloud today with a slight chance of showers or a thunderstorm this afternoon. Northwest winds could gust up to 60 kilometers an hour as well, and we'll see a high of 17. Tonight, partly cloudy with a low of 7, and then Saturday brings mainly cloudy skies, a slight chance of a morning shower, and a high of 17. Your full five-day forecast is always available at discoverestevan.com.
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0: John Mellencamp. Friday morning, Saskatchewan's best music. Hope you have a great weekend. A reminder, the Energy City X is on in Estevan this weekend. That'll be a lot of fun. The Moose Jaw Shrine Club has their children's festival on in Moose Jaw's Waccamaw Valley down by the Moose Jaw River tomorrow. That'll be a lot of fun. No matter what you're up to, I hope you have a wonderful weekend. I'm going to try myself, and I'll see you again on Monday, right here on Saskatchewan's best music.
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2: Happy Friday, June 12th, and after watching the rides go up all week, the Midway at the Energy City X finally comes to life today. And I'm willing to bet there are more than a few kids and families who have been counting down the days for this one. I'm Daniel Esplin. Radiothon for Life in Estevan continues to bring together community groups, including QP 5430, which was back again this year, supporting local healthcare fundraising efforts. Members say events like this are important not only for raising money, but also for showing their ongoing commitment to the hospital and its patients. Shop steward Kara Almond and facility representative Selena Hagelin say it's about making that support visible.
3: It's important to just show that QP 5430 is supporting healthcare and getting our name out there.
4: Just to support the healthcare in a whole. That's why we like to get involved and to raise money. It's always for a good cause.
5: Oh, yeah, good cause. Mm-hmm. Help support our chemo unit this year. Yeah.
2: With generous contributions from the community, this year's Radiothon for Life was able to raise $198,410 for chemotherapy services. The new MRI unit in Estevan is getting closer to welcoming patients, with staff training set to begin in mid-July. The training will prepare local technologists to operate the advanced imaging system ahead of its expected launch later this summer. CEO of Emmanuel Health, Corey Miller, says the next step is getting staff fully trained on the new technology.
6: We do have applications training for our MRI staff for 2 weeks in July, July the 13th that week and July the 20th. So our MRI technologists will be getting training from Siemens Healthcare, which is the company we purchased the MRI from. They'll have somebody in Estevan showing our people all the new fancy systems that new MRI allows us to do.
2: The hands-on training is expected to lead directly into patient scans, with the service scheduled to come online by the end of July. The weather is beginning to settle down following a week of hail, heavy rain, and even a tornado in southeast Saskatchewan. Forecasts are showing warmer temperatures and clearer skies ahead. And Environment and Climate Change Canada meteorologist Terry Lang reminds people that conditions can still change quickly.
7: With the ridge building in, an upper ridge of high pressure that tends to bring sunnier skies, there's always that chance of pop-up showers, thunder showers, but certainly getting into some warmer air.
2: Lang added that no significant severe weather is expected in the southeast in the near future. The latest Saskatchewan crop report shows farmers continuing to make strong progress despite a challenging spring. Discover Estevan's Scott Bolton has the details.
8: Seeding is now 93% complete province-wide, with several regions closing in on finishing the job. Durham leads the cereal crops at 97% seeded, while spring wheat sits at 96%. Topsoil moisture conditions remain mostly positive, with 77% of cropland rated adequate and 13% surplus. Many crops are now moving through the seedling stage, including spring cereals, pulses, and canola. The report also notes damage from hail, flooding, wind, and gophers in most regions of the province.
0: Now, your Discover Estevan Sports.
2: A major honor has been awarded to the Estevan Comprehensive School senior girls basketball team. Head coach Jesse Smoliak says the team received the Saskatchewan High School Athletic Association Sportsmanship Blue Banner, recognizing its conduct during provincial competition.
9: Just such a great accomplishment, and sometimes even better than just winning a medal or a championship, especially because of the presentation that we had given to us. It just means a lot to me as a coach and what it's represented with our team.
2: The award reflects how players treat opponents, officials, and each other. Yep. A big AL East showdown gets underway tonight as the Toronto Blue Jays welcome the New York Yankees to Rogers Centre. It's the first of three straight games between the division rivals this weekend, running tonight through Sunday.
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2: We're expecting a breezy end to the work week across southeast Saskatchewan. Today brings a mix of sun and cloud with northwest winds gusting to 60 kilometers an hour and a high of 17. There's also a slight chance of a shower or thunderstorm later this afternoon. Tonight, partly cloudy with a low of 7. Tomorrow remains cool with mainly cloudy skies and a high of 17. Then conditions improve dramatically with sunshine and 23 Sunday, 24 on Monday, and similar temperatures through the rest of the work week. You can stay weather ready anytime by downloading the Discover Estevan app.
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5: We'll see a mix of sun and clouds today with a slight chance of showers this afternoon. It'll be windy with northwest gusts up to 60 kilometers an hour as well, with a high of 17. Tonight, partly cloudy with a low of 7. Tomorrow, mainly cloudy with a slight chance of morning showers and a high of 17. And for your full five-day forecast, you can find it anytime at discoverestevan.com.
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5: Discover Estevan weather.
6: Expect a mix of sun and cloud today with a slight chance of showers or a thunderstorm this afternoon. Northwest winds could gust up to 60 kilometers an hour as well, and we'll see a high of 17. Tonight, partly cloudy with a low of 7, and then Saturday brings mainly cloudy skies, a slight chance of a morning shower, and a high of 17. Your full five-day forecast is always available at discoverestevan.com.
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0: 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The pace of change and depth of knowledge needed to succeed in today's classroom would be intimidating to any adult. Graduating from high school is quite an achievement. Congratulations to the graduating class of Estevan Comprehensive High School. This salute to the graduating class of 2026 is brought to you by Traubert Gillis Law Firm, Southeast College Estevan, and Prairie Animal Health Clinic.
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2: It's Friday, June 12th, and while the Midway gets plenty of attention, the Energy City X also means the return of rodeo action this weekend. Whether you're there for the rides, the food, or the rodeo, there's something for everyone. I'm Daniel Esplin. QP 5430 healthcare members say being part of the Radiothon for Life in support of the St. Joseph's Hospital Foundation is just one way they stay connected to the community. Along with supporting healthcare fundraising, the group regularly volunteers at local events, helping build stronger ties between workers and residents. Regional Vice President Susan Erickson says the connection matters.
3: Well, we have MACPAC that does a lot of this stuff. We get out there in the community, we do parades, we do stuff like this here, we do car shows. Whatever we can get involved in to show the community that healthcare is out there and we're a part of your community and you're a part of our community.
2: QP 5430 members say they'll continue encouraging residents to support local healthcare initiatives year-round. MRI services in Estevan are now just weeks away, with St. Joseph's Hospital preparing to begin scanning patients later this summer. The new unit is in its final stages, with staff training and system testing helping set the stage for launch. Corey Miller, CEO of Emmanuel Health, says patients will begin coming in shortly after training wraps up.
4: Following those 2 weeks of applications training, we will be starting with patients from the waiting list from the Saskatchewan healthcare system. So we may even do a few patients during those applications weeks, because we'll be needing to be doing testing. So, but full patient operations will begin at the end of July.
2: The new MRI is expected to improve access to diagnostic imaging and reduce travel for patients across Southeast Saskatchewan. It's been a tough week for the Southeast, which saw severe weather, including a tornado. As warmer temperatures return this weekend, there is still a small chance of rain once we get into next week, says Environment and Climate Change Canada meteorologist Terry Lang.
5: Maybe at the end, when the heat turns off, we often see, when we go from warm to cooler, we'll often see some weather on it. But this particular weather pattern, not known for causing severe weather, but certainly getting into a bit of a cooler pattern. It's a big upper-low pattern over much of the country.
2: Lang says after some rain tonight into tomorrow, the region should see a sunny and warmer finish to the weekend. Saskatchewan farmers continue to push through the final stages of seeding as summer approaches. Taking a look at the province's latest crop report is Discover Estevan's Scott Bolton.
6: The province reports overall seeding progress at 93%, with the southwest, southeast, and west central regions all above 95% complete. Field peas are nearly finished at 99% seeded, while canola has reached 93% and flax 86%. Recent rain has helped maintain moisture levels, with most cropland, hayland, and pasture rated adequate. Crop development varies, but many fields have moved into the seedling and vegetative stages. Farmers are being reminded to keep safety top of mind as fieldwork continues across the province.
2: You can check out the full report at discoverestevan.com.
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2: The Estevan Comprehensive School senior girls basketball team is being recognized for sportsmanship by the Saskatchewan High School Athletics Association. Head coach Jesse Smoliak says the team was awarded a provincial sportsmanship blue banner following Hoopla.
7: They only give out so many banners per classification at Hoopla, and we were one of them that were selected with the 5A. And as you know, 5A competition is very competitive. For us being even nominated and selected, we were just so appreciative of this award.
2: The honor is given to teams that demonstrate respect and integrity throughout the season. The Toronto Blue Jays begin a three-game series against the New York Yankees tonight. Toronto and New York will play three straight games this weekend, with contests scheduled for tonight, Saturday afternoon, and Sunday morning at Rogers Center.
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2: If you're looking ahead to outdoor plans, the weekend forecast gets better as it goes. Today features a mix of sun and cloud, a slight chance of showers this afternoon, and gusty northwest winds with a high of 17. Tonight, partly cloudy with a low of 7. Saturday stays cool with a high of 17 and a slight chance of a morning shower. Then we're into sunshine Sunday with a high of 23, followed by 24 on Monday and 22 on Tuesday. You can check out your full 5-day forecast right now by downloading the Discover Estevan app.
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6: We'll see a mix of sun and clouds today with a slight chance of showers this afternoon. It'll be windy with northwest gusts up to 60 kilometers an hour as well, with a high of 17. Tonight, partly cloudy with a low of 7. Tomorrow, mainly cloudy with a slight chance of morning showers and a high of 17. And for your full 5-day forecast, you can find it anytime at discoverestevan.com.

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8: Expect a mix of sun and cloud today with a slight chance of showers or a thunderstorm this afternoon. Northwest winds could gust up to 60 kilometers an hour as well, and we'll see a high of 17. Tonight, partly cloudy with a low of 7, and then Saturday brings mainly cloudy skies, a slight chance of a morning shower, and a high of 17. Your full five-day forecast is always available at discoverestevan.com.
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2: Environment Canada and officials rated this week's tornado an EF3. A Langbang couple is being honored for environmental stewardship in agriculture, and the Estevan Bruins are building for the future after the SJHL draft. More details are coming up at the top of the hour.
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2: Happy Friday, June 12th. The Energy City is buzzing with excitement as another summer weekend gets underway. I'm Lois Fever, and we've got the story shaping Southeast Saskatchewan today, from community celebrations to the latest local headlines. Weyburn RCMP have confirmed a fatal crash on Highway 39 northwest of Hallbright Thursday afternoon. Police say a car and semi collided around 2:25 p.m. The 31-year-old Regina man driving the car died at the scene. The semi driver wasn't injured. More updates are posted on Discover Estevan. The tornado that moved through southeast Saskatchewan earlier this week has now been officially rated as an EF3 by Environment Canada. With the details is Discover Estevan's Scott Bolton.
3: Investigators followed the storm's path on the ground and combined that work with photos, videos, and reports from witnesses. The tornado damaged one property, but no injuries were reported. An EF3 tornado carries estimated wind speeds between 218 and 266 kilometers an hour. Environment Canada says it's one of the strongest tornadoes recorded in Saskatchewan in decades.
2: The Estevan Police Service looked at some of the crime statistics during the latest Police Board of Commissioners meeting. Chief Jamie Blunden says they are seeing improvements relative to the numbers.
4: Looking at the month of May, considering what's happened in the month of May, it's not all doom and gloom. I think there's some different spots in there, but we have had a lot of work done in the areas of breaking enters for crimes against property. So,
2: learn more about the monthly figures in our article on Discover Estevan. Estevan is getting a national perspective on local issues after a recent municipal conference in Edmonton. City of Estevan Councillor Shelley Varoba was among leaders from across Canada attending the Federation of Canadian Municipalities Conference, where housing and rising municipal costs were top concerns. She says those challenges are being felt everywhere.
5: Canada is facing a housing shortage of affordable housing across the country in every municipality. There were so many discussions that surrounded how much of an extra burden municipalities have taken on in order to deal with the social issues of homelessness, addictions, and the increase in violent crimes, which increases the cost of policing in our communities. That is something that's been a huge discussion for the City of Estevan and Council and the Police Board.
2: Varoba says hearing directly from other municipalities reinforced just how widespread those pressures are. The Saskatchewan Stock Growers Association announced the 2026 Environmental Stewardship Award winner this week. Ralph and Linda Corcoran of Langbank are this year's recipients of the TISA Award, which recognizes innovative and sustainable cattle production. The couple are educators in and follow the Holistic Management Program.
6: It's my husband, really, that does a lot of the actual physical moving and the keeping it going, and he is. I'm the supporter. I try to keep him, you know. I'll stay home and do whatever needs done at home. We both got our educator's certificate, but I found he's better at it than I am. He's more of a people person, so I thought, well, I'll step back and let you go.
2: The Corcorans are being recognized for their long-term commitment to environmental care through holistic management and sustainable grazing practices. The parade rolls through Estevan this afternoon, with floats lining up at 3:30 and the parade beginning at 4:30. Please avoid parking along the parade route or in private driveways. Bring water, sunscreen, and a hat, and visit discoverestevan.com for the parade route and all the latest Energy City X information.
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2: Estevan Volt's lacrosse program continues to build momentum as the season winds down. The U7 and U9 teams were in Moose Jaw over the weekend, gaining valuable game experience. Meanwhile, the U11 and U15 Volts are facing a challenging stretch against teams from Weyburn, Moose Jaw, and Regina as they continue to develop. Here's Lucas Smythe, head coach of the U7 team.
7: Last weekend, U7 and U9 were in Moose Jaw for their festival. Everything went well. The tournament was a great function. Both teams, you know, they're shining out there. U7 went up shorthanded, and all the players that played were playing very well together. They didn't seem to get too tired out there, which was good.
2: The U7 and U9 teams wrap up their season this weekend in Regina. The Estevan Bruins are investing in offensive depth following the 2026 SJHL draft. The team added a forward-heavy class to help strengthen its scoring potential down the road, while also adding a defenseman to round things out. Head coach and general manager Drew Kosher outlines the team's overall draft approach.
8: I think as a group, we obviously looked at the draft, and, you know, we wanted to find some scoring and some, you know, some depth players throughout. And, you know, for us, getting six players that can all score and, you know, six forwards, and then having a real solid defenseman come in, and, you know, he's obviously drafting the Western League, and time will tell. Obviously, they're only 14 years old, so years away from even, you know, playing for the team kind of thing. But, you know, we're excited to bring them all to camp, and, you know, we're excited to see kind of where they stack up.
2: The organization will now shift its focus toward development as those players continue their minor hockey careers. We want your news and sports scores. 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
2: Today, Estevan brings a mix of sun and cloud with a high of 17 and a chance of scattered showers. Overnight, tonight stays unsettled with a 60% chance of showers and a low of 7. Saturday looks mainly cloudy with a high of 17. Then Sunday warms up to 23. Monday reaches 24. And Tuesday stays mild near 22. For a look at the extended forecast and daily updates, you can download the Discover Estevan app and keep the latest weather right in your pocket.
9: Canada has launched its first ever national food security strategy. Prime Minister Mark Carney says the plan is designed to lower grocery prices while strengthening the domestic food system. More than $3 billion is being invested over 10 years. Carney says too much Canadian food is processed elsewhere, leaving the country vulnerable, noting that Canadian farmers deserve more options to sell their produce, and Canadians deserve more options for where to buy their food. The federal government says it will modernize regulations and speed up approvals for inputs like seeds, feed, fertilizer, and veterinary products. The strategy also commits funding to increase year-round fruit and vegetable production through greenhouses and controlled environment agriculture. The plan is also aimed at making it easier for food products to move between provinces. For Golden West, I'm Glendalee Allen Vossler.
10: It may not feel like it, but there are fewer vehicles on Saskatchewan roads than there were a year ago. Now, the number of new vehicle registrations in Saskatchewan dropped by a couple of hundred when comparing year-over-year numbers for the first quarter of 2026. But there was also an interesting development that's worth noting. The number of electric or battery-powered vehicles went up in that period. To a degree, these figures track what we're seeing in terms of overall new vehicle sales. They've been dropping when compared to last year, but the broader picture shows a slight move towards zero-emission vehicles. This may be attributable to Ottawa opening up the market to Chinese imports, but while the trend is clear, the numbers are still pretty small. In Saskatchewan, registration numbers rose from 300 to 365 units. Now, that is a 20% increase, and that's noticeable, but relatively small in real terms, as the overall registration total, which includes gas and diesel-powered units, was nearly 10,000, and hybrids, which account for another 1,200. I'm Paul Martin.
9: Today on the Prairie Ag Wire, the Saskatchewan Stock Growers Association moving forward with new leadership and renewed focus on the future. Kelly Williamson takes the reins as the new president of the organization. There's also some new faces at the board table, Clint Smith of Mankota and Paul Buckingham of Tyvan. Also, Zone 11 is back with Chair Amanda Muirhead of Shelbrook. The SSGA's key priorities include supporting producers, advancing production practices, expanding market opportunities, and engaging with the next generation of producers. A key highlight during their 113th AGM and convention was the awards banquet, where Heidi Fredette of Lake Alma was awarded the $1,000 Rangeland Scholarship, recognizing her commitment to agriculture, community, and leadership. As well, the 2026 Environmental Stewardship Award was handed out. It recognizes innovative and sustainable cattle production. This year's recipients, Ralph and Linda Corcoran of Langbank. Linda says they really love their holistic management program.
6: It's my husband, really, that does a lot of the actual physical moving and the keeping it going, and he is. I'm the supporter. I try to keep him, you know, I'll stay home and do whatever needs done at home. We both got our educator's certificate.
9: The Corcorans are being recognized for their long-term commitment to environmental care through holistic management and sustainable grazing practices. Ralph says adopting the holistic management program led to immediate improvements.
11: Different species of grasses that come in and the amounts of it with the pasture plan we had,
12: We knew where the cows were going to be and where they were going to go and when they were going to get back to that pasture.
9: The Corcoran's grandson, Ty Nagy, is in the process of taking over the operation. He says ranching was always his goal. He's running some of his own cows while also running custom cows on the operation and still working off the ranch, helping on a farm in order to cover costs and actually buy the ranch. The Corcorans will compete for the National Environmental Stewardship Award, which is presented during the Canadian Cattle Association meetings in August. Well, it's been an early start to the storm season, as severe storms have been hitting the prairies. Bruce Lowe with Ag Direct Hail says delayed seeding and unstable weather have collided, leading to a growing number of hail claims, especially in Manitoba and Saskatchewan. He says they've already had a couple dozen claims come in, noting it's still early in the season, but the storm pattern is already concerning. Manitoba Agriculture's pulse and soybean specialist Dennis Lang telling us this week the full impact of the intense rain and flooded fields in Manitoba won't be known until the water levels recede.
13: Area just north of Winnipeg up in the Stonewall region, we see some excessive rainfall, anywhere up to 9 to 10 inches in that area. Definitely some flooded ground, and at this point, we're still kind of waiting for assessment, yet the water has to go down.
9: Saskatchewan's crop extension specialist Samantha Marcino says with the rain and hail activity, it's important that farmers get out into the field to assess the damage.
14: Depending on the severity of the hail, I mean, if it did completely mow off your crop and a crop like canola where the growing point is above ground, reseeding may have to be an option. Lots of the other crops have the growing points still below ground, so recovery this time of the year is very likely for lots of the crops that got hit by hail.
9: Overall, seeding activity in the prairies is now 93% complete. Alberta's crop report comes out later today. All of the rain may slow down insect activity. Dr. Megan Van Koski, a field crop entomologist, says grasshopper development is slower than normal this year. Bertha armyworm adults could now be flying, and pupal development is wrapping up. They'll be running a weak midge model in order to determine where it may have been wet enough this spring to initiate pupal development. For Golden West, I'm Glendalee Allen Vossler.
15: 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If you look at the canola market this year compared to last year at the same time, it's following a similar trading pattern. In both years, canola started the year strong until March, took a break for a month, and then kept going to make new highs in June. From that point, last June, canola then traded straight down until harvest. Will canola follow that pattern from here on out this year, now that canola traded down very sharply at the end of last week? 2 years do not make a trend, but what is a consistent and reliable measure is the historical seasonal grain futures pattern. Major crops like canola, corn, soybeans, and soybean oil tend to make their highs for the year in the May to June timeframe. 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
17: Heartland Livestock Market Report, Brett Jensen reporting from the Swift Current Yards. 2,700 head passed through the sale ring last week. Here's how it went. Good cows on Tuesday trading from 250 to 275. Medium cows, $1.70 to 250. The breed back type breeding cows and the heiferettes trading from 320 up to $4. The big open heifers trading from 380 to 430. Good bulls traded from 250 up to 312 per pound. Here's the results of our 35th anniversary sale last Thursday. Steers, the four weight steers, 461. They brought 745, 552. They brought 715. The 6-weight steers, 610 to 658. 7-weight steers, 540 to 594. The 8-weight steers, 827. They brought 517 per pound. The 9-weight steers, 475 to 483. Into the heifer trade, 4-weight heifers bringing $6 to 670. 5-weights bringing 575 to 652. The 6-weight heifers bringing 525 to 580. 7-weight heifers trading from 470 to 529. 8-weight heifers bringing 440 to 512. The 9-weight heifers, 416 up to 459. We have regular Tuesday sales every Tuesday starting at 9 a.m., as well as our weekly DLMS online auction. For further information, give us a call, 773-3174. If you got calves to sell on the pre-selling calves for DLMS, you can give our field men, Brett, Lee, Travis, Donnie, or Gordy a call right here at the Stockyards. Have a good afternoon, everybody.
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10: Today in Estevan features a mix of sun and cloud with a high of 17 and a slight chance of showers. Overnight tonight brings 60% chance of showers and a low of 7. Saturday stays on the cooler side with a high of 17, but Sunday looks much nicer with sunny skies and a high of 23. For more weather details and ongoing updates, visit discoverestevan.com. I'm Lois Fever.
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2: A fatal collision near Hallbright remains under investigation. Estevan Shelley Baroba shares what municipalities across Canada are facing, and the Volts Lacrosse program is wrapping up another season of growth. More details are coming up at the top of the hour.
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2: It's Friday, June 12th, and whether you're heading to the fair, making weekend plans, or just enjoying the sunshine, we've got you covered. I'm Lois Fever, and here's what's making news across Estevan and southeast Saskatchewan today. RCMP say a serious crash that has shut down Highway 39 Thursday has turned fatal. The collision happened northwest of Halbright around 2:25 p.m. 31-year-old Regina man died at the scene. Investigators remain on the case, and you can find the latest details on Discover Estevan. Environment Canada has completed its investigation into this week's tornado in the southeast. Taking a look at the Oxbow storm is Discover Estevan's Scott Bolton.
3: The agency has classified the twister as an EF3 after reviewing damage and eyewitness evidence. The last EF3 tornado in Saskatchewan was reported in July of 2010 at Cowakatoos First Nation, northeast of Regina. One property was damaged during this week's storm, though no one was hurt. The same weather system also brought hail and strong winds to parts of the region.
2: The latest Board of Police Commissioners meeting saw data being looked at by the Estevan Police Service. Estevan Police Chief Jamie Blunden on some of the differences between past Mays.
4: Crimes against persons, you can see in May of 25, we're at 29, we're down to 9, so 18% drop. Really, there's no areas in there that we're concerned with for the month of May. Obviously, year to date, we're a little bit slightly above 13 versus the 10 for sexual assaults, but we had talked about that previous to the meetings that we've had here.
2: Blunden says they've got a hold of Estevan and have plans to get numbers down this year. A recent national conference is bringing fresh ideas back to Estevan. Shelley Varoba, counselor for the City of Estevan, attended the Federation of Canadian Municipalities Conference in Edmonton, where leaders focused on solutions for housing, infrastructure, and community growth. She says the event left her motivated to take action locally.
5: Sometimes when you go to these conferences, it just inspires you that much more when you get home to say, okay, let's get feet on the ground, let's get moving, let's get talking to people, and let's start seeing what are we missing, you know, who needs what? What do we need to bring to this community? How are we going to get it here? And who are the stakeholders? And get those people in a room.
2: Varoba says those conversations are already underway in Estevan as the city builds on its existing strategic plans. A Langbank ranching family is being recognized for decades of environmental stewardship. Ralph and Linda Corcoran have received the Saskatchewan Stock Growers Association's Environmental Stewardship Award. Ralph says adopting holistic management led to the immediate improvements and carefully planned grazing systems to protect the grass, soil, and long-term productivity.
6: Different species of grasses that come in and the amounts of it with the pasture plan we had. We knew where their cows were going to be and where they were going to go and when they were going to get back to that pasture.
2: The Corcoran's grandson, Ty, is in the process of taking over the operation and running custom cows while also working off the ranch. A reminder for parade goers today, don't park along the parade route or block driveways between 3:30 and 5 o'clock. Stay cool, stay hydrated, and visit discoverestevan.com for the parade route and all the latest Energy City X details.
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2: Development remains a key focus for Estevan's Volt Lacrosse program. U7 and U9 teams were in Moose Jaw over the weekend, continuing to build teamwork and fundamentals. Meanwhile, the U11 and U15 Volts are gaining experience through a tough schedule against teams like Moose Jaw, Swift Current, and Weyburn. Lucas Smythe, U7 head coach, explains.
7: Usually in U7, there's just a lot of one player just running the ball down and shooting and scoring. But I try and encourage the players to pass to each other, especially if they're winning a game. They have to do one pass before they shoot on net. I've been seeing a lot of that and without even asking them, so it's good to see the development that they have. And even watching the U9s, there's lots of passes and lots of team effort out there.
2: That team-first approach is becoming a strong foundation across the program. The timeline for the Bruins' newest draft class is still several years away. Most of the players selected won't be eligible for SJHL action anytime soon, giving the organization time to build depth across multiple positions. Head coach and general manager Drew Kosher says patience will be key as those players develop.
8: The draft for us suited us more going towards the forward. Obviously, you know, we got a real good D there in Bergie, but you know, the forwards are all real strong players. All been playing good programs this year, and we're excited to watch them kind of grow and develop. And you know, I mean, obviously, time will tell. You know, I mean, they're typically about 4 years away from playing for the Bruins, right? So, I mean, right now we like our forward pipeline and our D pipeline as well.
2: The Bruins say steady development will be priority before any of those prospects reach the junior level. We want your news and sports scores. Click Submit News on the Discover Estevan app.
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2: Today, Estevan brings a mix of sun and cloud with a high of 17 and a chance of scattered showers. Overnight, tonight stays unsettled with a 60% chance of showers and a low of 7. Saturday looks mainly cloudy with a high of 17. Then Sunday warms up to 23. Monday reaches 24. And Tuesday stays mild near 22. 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
3: 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A John Deere 9430 four-wheel drive tractor, a John Deere 9860 and 9660 combines, a really sharp 2005 IH Stanham grain truck, a 2008 Apache high clearance sprayer, plus another 237 lots. Bidding closes this Monday, June 15th at 10 a.m.
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9: It's a cool and breezy day in Estevan with a high of 17 and a few lingering showers possible. Overnight tonight stays wet with a 60%.

0: chance of showers and a low of 7. Saturday remains cloudy with a high of 17 before sunshine returns Sunday with a high near 23. You can find your complete forecast anytime online at discoverestevan.com. I'm Lois Weaver.
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7: Today in Estevan features a mix of sun and cloud with a high of 17 and a slight chance of showers. Overnight tonight brings 60% chance of showers and a low of 7. Saturday stays on the cooler side with a high of 17, but Sunday looks much nicer with sunny skies and a high of 23. For more weather details and ongoing updates, visit discoverestevan.com. I'm Lois Fever. CJ 1150.

0: 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Here's a quick look at what's coming up in your local news.
1: The Estevan Police Service is reporting improvements in several crime statistics. Environment Canada has released its official tornado classification, and we'll hear how the Bruins approach this year's SJHL draft. More details are coming up at the top of the hour.
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2: The coffee is hot, the weekend is calling, and it's Friday, June 12th. I'm Lois Fever, and before you dive into all the fun happening around the Southeast, let's catch up on the stories everyone will be talking about today. A fatal collision on Highway 39 near Hallbright is under investigation. Weyburn RCMP say a car and semi collided Thursday afternoon, killing a 31-year-old Regina man. The truck driver wasn't hurt. Please remind drivers to slow down near emergency scenes. Get all the updates anytime on Discover Estevan. More details are now available following the severe storm that swept across southeast Saskatchewan. Discover Estevan's Scott Bolton gives the rating for the tornado that swept by Oxbow.
3: Environment Canada says the tornado has been given an EF3 rating following its investigation. That makes it one of the most powerful tornadoes seen in the province in recent decades. The storm also produced golf ball-sized hail in Regina and wind gusts up to 85 kilometers an hour in the Estevan area. Forecasters say the coming week should bring calmer conditions, though some showers are still expected.
2: The Estevan Police Service responded to a number of situations in May, which were talked about at the latest Police Board of Commissioners meeting. Speaking on the rise in break-ins, Police Chief Jamie Blunden says they're working directly with those responsible.
4: We're trying to work with some of the youth. I'm working on the steering committee, trying to look after everybody from the school divisions to social services to the police. We're all trying to have a hand in regards to getting these youth a little understanding of what's right and what's wrong. One of them, the ringleader of 17, sort of run around with the 12, 13, and 14-year-olds, and that person's been sent away to do some counseling, and so we're seeing some positives with some of the ones that are here.
2: Find more on the month of May in our story on Discover Estevan. Community-driven growth was a key message at a recent national conference attended by Estevan City Council. Councillor Shelley Varoba says one of the biggest takeaways came from a keynote speaker focused on economic development and community strength. It's a message she says already resonates in Estevan.
5: She talked about the ways that we can all benefit from the economic development in our communities and how we can't wait for someone to come save us. We got to save ourselves. And so that is so true, I believe, almost on an everyday basis in Estevan anyways, because we have such a strong community. Our community always comes together.
2: Varoba says that sense of community continues to drive local efforts and future development. The Saskatchewan Stock Growers Association Environmental Stewardship Award also highlights the future of a Lang Bank cattle operation. Ralph and Linda Corcoran's grandson, Ty Nagy, is taking over the ranch and continuing the same holistic management practices that earned them the TISA Award. Ty says ranching was always his goal and they just made the opportunity happen. He's running some of his own cows while also running custom cows on the operation and working off the ranch helping on the farm as well in order to cover costs. Estevan's annual parade takes place this afternoon. Floats line up at 3:30 with the parade kicking off at 4:30. Please avoid parking along the parade route or in private driveways. Bring water, sunscreen, and a good hat and visit discoverestevan.com for the route and all the latest Energy City X details.
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2: The season is winding down for Estevan's Volts lacrosse teams, with the final weekend now in sight. The U7 and U9 teams are heading to Regina after a strong showing in Moose Jaw, looking to finish their season on a high note. Elsewhere, the U11 and U15 Volts continue to battle through a demanding schedule, with recent games against Weyburn, Moose Jaw, and Swift Current helping build experience heading into the provincials later this month. Here's Lucas Smythe, head coach of the U7 team.
6: This week at U7s and U9 head to Regina for the final festival of the year, so we'll be wrapping up our season this weekend. Hope to have the best tournament so far.
2: It's one last opportunity this season for players to showcase their growth. The Estevan Bruins are emphasizing local talent in their long-term plans. All 7 players selected in this year's draft come from Saskatchewan, continuing a trend of building within the province and supporting the league's identity. Head coach and general manager Drew Kosher explains why the local focus matters.
7: All the players are from Sask, so, but it was nice to obviously, I mean, Saskatchewan players are important for our league, right? Obviously, we're in the Saskatchewan Junior League. We want to have good Saskatchewan hockey players playing here and a chance for us to take not one, but 7 players that are all going to be good players, and we're excited to see them grow and develop and, you know, a chance to wear the B one day be awesome, right? And for us, obviously important. We want to see more SAS players every year.
2: The Bruins say keeping talent close to home remains a key part of building their future roster. Coaches, players, and fans, don't keep those scores to yourself. 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
2: Today, Estevan brings a mix of sun and cloud with a high of 17 and a chance of scattered showers. Overnight, tonight stays unsettled with a 60% chance of showers and a low of 7. Saturday looks mainly cloudy with a high of 17. Then Sunday warms up to 23. Monday reaches 24. And Tuesday stays mild near 22. For a look at the extended forecast and daily updates, you can download the Discover Estevan app and keep the latest weather right in your pocket.
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5: Discover Estevan weather.
6: It's a cool and breezy day in Estevan with a high of 17 and a few lingering showers possible. Overnight tonight stays wet with a 60% chance of showers and a low of 7. Saturday remains cloudy with a high of 17 before sunshine returns Sunday with a high near 23. You can find your complete forecast anytime online at discoverestevan.com. 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
15: Today in Estevan features a mix of sun and cloud with a high of 17 and a slight chance of showers. Overnight tonight brings 60% chance of showers and a low of 7. Saturday stays on the cooler side with a high of 17, but Sunday looks much nicer with sunny skies and a high of 23. For more weather details and ongoing updates, visit discoverestevan.com. 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
2: Environment Canada and officials rated this week's tornado an EF3. A Langbang couple is being honored for environmental stewardship in agriculture, and the Estevan Bruins are building for the future after the SJHL draft. More details are coming up at the top of the hour.
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2: Happy Friday, June 12th. The Energy City is buzzing with excitement as another summer weekend gets underway. I'm Lois Fever, and we've got the story shaping Southeast Saskatchewan today, from community celebrations to the latest local headlines. Weyburn RCMP have confirmed a fatal crash on Highway 39 northwest of Hallbright Thursday afternoon. Police say a car and semi collided around 2:25 p.m. The 31-year-old Regina man driving the car died at the scene. The semi driver wasn't injured. More updates are posted on Discover Estevan. The tornado that moved through southeast Saskatchewan earlier this week has now been officially rated as an EF3 by Environment Canada. With the details is Discover Estevan's Scott Bolton.
3: Investigators followed the storm's path on the ground and combined that work with photos, videos, and reports from witnesses. The tornado damaged one property, but no injuries were reported. An EF3 tornado carries estimated wind speeds between 218 and 266 kilometers an hour. Environment Canada says it's one of the strongest tornadoes recorded in Saskatchewan in decades.
2: The Estevan Police Service looked at some of the crime statistics during the latest Police Board of Commissioners meeting. Chief Jamie Blunden says they are seeing improvements relative to the numbers.
4: Looking at the month of May, what's happened in the month of May, it's not all doom and gloom. I think there's some different spots in there, but we have had a lot of work done in the areas of breaking enters for crimes against property. So,
2: learn more about the monthly figures in our article on Discover Estevan. Estevan is getting a national perspective on local issues after a recent municipal conference in Edmonton. City of Estevan Councillor Shelley Varoba was among leaders from across Canada attending the Federation of Canadian Municipalities Conference, where housing and rising municipal costs were top concerns. She says those challenges are being felt everywhere.
5: Canada is facing a housing shortage of affordable housing across the country in every municipality. There were so many discussions that surrounded how much of an extra burden municipalities have taken on in order to deal with the social issues of homelessness, addictions, and the increase in violent crimes, which increases the cost of policing in our communities. That is something that's been a huge discussion for the City of Estevan and Council and the Police Board.
2: Varoba says hearing directly from other municipalities reinforced just how widespread those pressures are. The Saskatchewan Stock Growers Association announced the 2026 Environmental Stewardship Award winner this week. Ralph and Linda Corcoran of Langbank are this year's recipients of the TISA Award, which recognizes innovative and sustainable cattle production. The couple are educators in and follow the holistic management program.
6: It's my husband, really, that does a lot of the actual physical moving and the keeping it going, and he is. I'm the supporter. I try to keep him, you know, I'll stay home and do whatever needs done at home. We both got our educator's certificate, but I found he's better at it than I am. He's more of a people person, so I thought, well, I'll step back and let you go.
2: The Corcorans are being recognized for their long-term commitment to environmental care through holistic management and sustainable grazing practices. The parade rolls through Estevan this afternoon with floats lining up at 3:30 and the parade beginning at 4:30. Please avoid parking along the parade route or in private driveways. 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
2: Estevan Volt's lacrosse program continues to build momentum as the season winds down. The U7 and U9 teams were in Moose Jaw over the weekend, gaining valuable game experience. Meanwhile, the U11 and U15 Volts are facing a challenging stretch against teams from Weyburn, Moose Jaw, and Regina as they continue to develop. Here's Lucas Smythe, head coach of the U7 team.
7: Last weekend, U7 and U9 were in Moose Jaw for their festival. Everything went well. The tournament was a great function. Both teams, you know, they're shining out there. U7 went up shorthanded, and all the players that played were playing very well together. They didn't seem to get too tired out there, which was good.
2: The U7 and U9 teams wrap up their season this weekend in Regina. The Estevan Bruins are investing in offensive depth following the 2026 SJHL draft. The team added a forward-heavy class to help strengthen its scoring potential down the road, while also adding a defenseman to round things out. Head coach and general manager Drew Kosher outlines the team's overall draft approach.
8: I think as a group, we obviously looked at the draft, and, you know, we wanted to find some scoring and some depth players throughout. And, you know, for us, getting six players that can all score and, you know, six forwards, and then having a real solid defenseman come in, and, you know, he's obviously drafting the Western League, and time will tell. Obviously, they're only 14 years old, so years away from even, you know, playing for the team kind of thing. But, you know, we're excited to bring them all to camp, and, you know, we're excited to see kind of where they stack up.
2: The organization will now shift its focus toward development as those players continue their minor hockey careers. We want your news and sports scores. 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
2: Today, Estevan brings a mix of sun and cloud with a high of 17 and a chance of scattered showers. Overnight, tonight stays unsettled with a 60% chance of showers and a low of 7. Saturday looks mainly cloudy with a high of 17. Then Sunday warms up to 23. Monday reaches 24. And Tuesday stays mild near 22. For a look at the extended forecast and daily updates, you can download the Discover Estevan app and keep the latest weather right in your pocket.
9: Taking a look at the markets, canola, July, $757.40, down $7.30. November, $766.20, down $6.80. Spring wheat, Minneapolis, July, $6.19. Hard red winter wheat, July, $231. Wheat, July, $586.50, down 25 cents. Corn, July, $413.75, up $2. Oats, July, $308.75, down $6.75. Soybeans, July, $1,113.75, down $1.25. Soybean meal, July, $301.40, down 30 cents. Soybean oil, July, $74.25, down 20 cents. Feeder cattle, August, $358.12. Live cattle, June, $250.40. Lean hogs, June, $92.55. The Canadian dollar is 71 cents. And crude oil, West Texas Intermediate, 87.81. For Golden West, I'm Glendalee Allen Vossler.
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0: from the 1984 movie of the same name, a song that was a lot more popular than the movie at the end of the day. Phil Collins and Against All Odds, Saskatchewan's best music, the greatest hits of all time. Happy Friday. We're heading for the weekend. I'm Barry Weiss. Nice to have you tuned in this afternoon. It's been kind of an unsettled week in the weather around Saskatchewan, and that will continue into the weekend. We don't have any real active weather on the horizon. You know, just some cooler temperatures like today and the possibility of more showers here and there like today. Both of which are a lot better than the weather we had around the province earlier this week with the tornadoes and the hail and the wind and all that stuff. Your forecast for the weekend ahead coming up in a moment, and more great memories too, with Paul McCartney on the way, Jerry Doucette around the corner, and Madonna Gets Into the Groove next.
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11: It's a cool and breezy day in Estevan with a high of 17 and a few lingering showers possible. Overnight tonight stays wet with a 60% chance of showers and a low of 7. Saturday remains cloudy with a high of 17 before sunshine returns Sunday with a high near 23. You can find your complete forecast anytime online.

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0: good times, and the greatest hits of all time. That is Triumph. Heart coming up, and your weekend weather on the way, too. I'm Barry Weiss. It's Friday, and a big sports weekend is upon us. The Canadian Open Golf Tournament is on this weekend. Canada's first World Cup soccer game tonight in Toronto against Bosnia-Herzegovina. The Blue Jays start a weekend series with the Yankees tonight in Toronto. And our Saskatchewan Rough Riders begin their Grey Cup defense this weekend, too, with the home opener tomorrow night in Regina against the BC Lions. So lots going on. Pick your sport and enjoy.
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11: Today in Estevan features a mix of sun and cloud with a high of 17 and a slight chance of showers. Overnight tonight brings 60% chance of showers and a low of 7. Saturday stays on the cooler side with a high of 17, but Sunday looks much nicer with sunny skies and a high of 23. For more weather details and ongoing updates, visit discoverestevan.com. I'm Lois Fever.
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Saskatchewan's best music. I'm Barry Bryce. Back to 1984 off the Private Dancer LP, a song that went on to become Tina Turner's best-selling single ever. Here's What's Love Got to Do With It.

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1: A fatal collision near Halbright remains under investigation. Estevan's Shelley Baroba shares what municipalities across Canada are facing, and the Volts Lacrosse program is wrapping up another season of growth. More details are coming up at the top of the hour.
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1: It's Friday, June 12th, and whether you're heading to the fair, making weekend plans, or just enjoying the sunshine, we've got you covered. I'm Lois Fever, and here's what's making news across Estevan and Southeast Saskatchewan today. RCMP say a serious crash that has shut down Highway 39 Thursday has turned fatal. The collision happened northwest of Halbright around 2:25 p.m. 31-year-old Regina man died at the scene. Investigators remain on the case, and you can find the latest details on Discover Estevan. Environment Canada has completed its investigation into this week's tornado in the southeast. Taking a look at the Oxbow storm is Discover Estevan's Scott Bolton.
13: The agency has classified the twister as an EF3 after reviewing damage and eyewitness evidence. The last EF3 tornado in Saskatchewan was reported in July of 2010 at Cowakatoos First Nation, northeast of Regina. One property was damaged during this week's storm, though no one was hurt. The same weather system also brought hail and strong winds to parts of the region.
1: The latest Board of Police Commissioners meeting saw data being looked at by the Estevan Police Service. Estevan Police Chief Jamie Blunden on some of the differences between past Mays.
14: Crimes against persons, you can see in May of 25, we're at 29, we're down to 9, so 18% drop. Really, there's no areas in there that we're concerned with for the month of May. Obviously, year to date, we're a little bit slightly above 13 versus the 10 for sexual assaults, but we had talked about that previous to the meetings that we've had here.
1: Blendon says they've got a hold of Estevan and have plans to get numbers down this year. A recent national conference is bringing fresh ideas back to Estevan. Shelley Varoba, counselor for the City of Estevan, attended the Federation of Canadian Municipalities Conference in Edmonton, where leaders focused on solutions for housing, infrastructure, and community growth. She says the event left her motivated to take action locally.
4: Sometimes when you go to these conferences, it just inspires you that much more when you get home to say, okay, let's get feet on the ground, let's get moving, let's get talking to people, and let's start seeing what are we missing, you know, who needs what? What do we need to bring to this community? How are we going to get it here? And who are the stakeholders? And get those people in a room.
1: Varoba says those conversations are already underway in Estevan as the city builds on its existing strategic plans. A Langbank ranching family is being recognized for decades of environmental stewardship. Ralph and Linda Corcoran have received the Saskatchewan Stock Growers Association's Environmental Stewardship Award. Ralph says adopting holistic management led to the immediate improvements and carefully planned grazing systems to protect the grass, soil, and long-term productivity.
15: Different species of grasses that come in and the amounts of it. With the pasture plan we had, we knew where their cows were going to be and where they were going to go and when they were going to get back to that pasture.
1: The Corcoran's grandson, Ty, is in the process of taking over the operation and running custom cows while also working off the ranch. A reminder for parade goers today, don't park along the parade route or block driveways between 3:30 and 5 o'clock. Stay cool, stay hydrated, and visit discoverestevan.com for the parade route and all the latest Energy City X details.
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1: Development remains a key focus for Estevan's Volt Lacrosse program. U7 and U9 teams were in Moose Jaw over the weekend, continuing to build teamwork and fundamentals. Meanwhile, the U11 and U15 Volts are gaining experience through a tough schedule against teams like Moose Jaw, Swift Current, and Weyburn. Lucas Smythe, U7 head coach, explains.
16: Usually in U7, there's just a lot of one player just running the ball down and shooting and scoring. But I try to encourage the players to pass to each other, especially if they're winning a game. They have to do one pass before they shoot on net. I've been seeing a lot of that and without even asking them, so it's good to see the development that they have. And even watching the U9s, there's lots of passes and lots of team effort out there.
1: That team-first approach is becoming a strong foundation across the program. The timeline for the Bruins' newest draft class is still several years away. Most of the players selected won't be eligible for SJHL action anytime soon, giving the organization time to build depth across multiple positions. Head coach and general manager Drew Kosher says patience will be key as those players develop.
17: The draft for us suited us more going towards the forward. Obviously, you know, we got a real good D there in Bergie, but you know, forwards are all real strong players. All of them have played good programs this year, and we're excited to watch them kind of grow and develop. And you know, I mean, obviously, time will tell. You know, I mean, they're typically about 4 years away from playing for the Bruins, right? So, I mean, right now we like our forward pipeline and our D pipeline as well.
1: The Bruins say steady development will be priority before any of those prospects reach the junior level. We want your news and sports scores. Click Submit News on the Discover Estevan app.
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1: Today, Estevan brings a mix of sun and cloud with a high of 17 and a chance of scattered showers. Overnight, tonight stays unsettled with a 60% chance of showers and a low of 7. Saturday looks mainly cloudy with a high of 17. Then Sunday warms up to 23. Monday reaches 24. And Tuesday stays mild near 22. 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

0: just like that, the weekend is here. Abracadabra. Happy Friday from the Steve Miller Band. I'm Barry Weiss. Hey, did you see this story? After the big hailstorm we had earlier this week in parts of Saskatchewan, SGI claims are starting to come in. In Regina alone, so far, over 5,600 claims have been filed, with many, many more expected. And that's just in Regina. By the time this is all said and done, there will be quite a bill to be paid for sure. That was an expensive storm. The weekend ahead will be more settled for sure. We'll tell you all about that with your latest forecast in just a moment. And we'll take you back to 87 off the soundtrack of the movie Dirty Dancing. It's Bill Medley and Jennifer Warnes after these.
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0: I took that word to the Lord and I said, Jesus, what is the truth about this word? And what I found was that I was never pure. And Psalm 51:5 says, surely I was sinful at birth, sinful from the moment my mother conceived me.
1: Yeah.
0: And I had to come to a place where I realized that. And then I look in the Word and I see who is pure. Jesus. Jesus is pure.
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10: It's a cool and breezy day in Estevan with a high of 17 and a few lingering showers possible. Overnight tonight stays wet with a 60% chance of showers and a low of 7. Saturday remains cloudy with a high of 17 before sunshine returns Sunday with a high near 23. You can find your complete forecast anytime online at discoverestevan.com. 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

0: rodeo hasn't hit me yet. Saskatchewan's best music, Chilliwack and Bonnie Tyler, dead ahead as we head for the weekend. I'm Barry Weiss. Hey, for anyone who plays or has ever played Beer League Slow Pitch, here's a story for you. A team in Newmarket, Ontario were struggling in their league. So for fun and as a joke, they reached out on Instagram to former Toronto Blue Jay and former MLB MVP Josh Donaldson, to see if he could help them out. They got a text back asking where and when the game was happening. And lo and behold, Josh Donaldson shows up to play. He hits two home runs in his first two at-bats, first two swings. The ball's gone, right? And they win for the first time in a while. It was a one-off. It's not going to happen every week, but what a cool memory for those guys. And what a neat thing for Josh Donaldson to do, huh? Tonight in the big leagues, the Toronto Blue Jays start a series against the New York Yankees, and we've got the game for you, as always. We are proud to be Saskatchewan's voice of the Blue Jays. 5:30 is when it starts on AM 1190 in Weyburn, covering the southeast, and in west central Saskatchewan from Rosetown and Kindersley on 1330 1210 radio.
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24: Today in Estevan features a mix of sun and cloud with a high of 17 and a slight chance of showers. Overnight tonight brings 60% chance of showers and a low of 7. Saturday stays on the cooler side with a high of 17, but Sunday looks much nicer with sunny skies and a high of 23. For more weather details and ongoing updates, visit discoverestevan.com. I'm Lois Fever.
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Saskatchewan's best music. Happy Friday, I'm Barry Weiss. Back in 1983, Scottish singer Bonnie Tyler took this song to number one around the world, Total Eclipse of the Heart.

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2: The Estevan Police Service is reporting improvements in several crime statistics. Environment Canada has released its official tornado classification, and we'll hear how the Bruins approach this year's SJHL draft. More details are coming up at the top of the hour.
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2: The coffee is hot, the weekend is calling, and it's Friday, June 12th. I'm Lois Beaver, and before you dive into all the fun happening around the Southeast, let's catch up on the stories everyone will be talking about today. A fatal collision on Highway 39 near Hallbright is under investigation. Weyburn RCMP say a car and semi collided Thursday afternoon, killing a 31-year-old Regina man. The truck driver wasn't hurt. Please remind drivers to slow down near emergency scenes. Get all the updates anytime on Discover Estevan. More details are now available following the severe storm that swept across southeast Saskatchewan. Discover Estevan's Scott Bolton gives the rating for the tornado that swept by Oxbow.
3: Environment Canada says the tornado has been given an EF3 rating following its investigation. That makes it one of the most powerful tornadoes seen in the province in recent decades. The storm also produced golf ball-sized hail in Regina and wind gusts up to 85 kilometers an hour in the Estevan area. Forecasters say the coming week should bring calmer conditions, though some showers are still expected.
2: The Estevan Police Service responded to a number of situations in May, which were talked about at the latest Police Board of Commissioners meeting. Speaking on the rise in break-ins, Police Chief Jamie Blunden says they're working directly with those responsible.
4: We're trying to work with some of the youth. I'm working on the steering committee, trying to look after everybody from the school divisions to social services to the police. We're all trying to have a hand in regards to getting these youth a little understanding of what's right and what's wrong. One of them, the ringleader of 17, sort of run around with the 12, 13, and 14-year-olds, and that person's been sent away to do some counseling, and so we're seeing some positives with some of the ones that are here.
2: Find more on the month of May in our story on Discover Estevan. Community-driven growth was a key message at a recent national conference attended by Estevan City Council. Councillor Shelley Varoba says one of the biggest takeaways came from a keynote speaker focused on economic development and community strength. It's a message she says already resonates in Estevan.
5: She talked about the ways that we can all benefit from the economic development in our communities and how we can't wait for someone to come save us. We got to save ourselves. And so that is so true, I believe, almost on an everyday basis in Estevan anyways, because we have such a strong community. Our community always comes together.
2: Feroba says that sense of community continues to drive local efforts and future development. The Saskatchewan Stock Growers Association Environmental Stewardship Award also highlights the future of a Lang Bank cattle operation. Ralph and Linda Corcoran's grandson, Ty Nagy, is taking over the ranch and continuing the same holistic management practices that earned them the TISA Award. Ty says ranching was always his goal and they just made the opportunity happen. He's running some of his own cows while also running custom cows on the operation and working off the ranch helping on the farm as well in order to cover costs. Estevan's annual parade takes place this afternoon. Floats line up at 3:30 with the parade kicking off at 4:30. Please avoid parking along the parade route or in private driveways. Bring water, sunscreen, and a good hat, and visit discoverestevan.com for the route and all the latest Energy City X details.
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2: The season is winding down for Estevan's Volts lacrosse teams, with the final weekend now in sight. The U7 and U9 teams are heading to Regina after a strong showing in Moose Jaw, looking to finish their season on a high note. Elsewhere, the U11 and U15 Volts continue to battle through a demanding schedule, with recent games against Weyburn, Moose Jaw, and Swift Current helping build experience heading into the provincials later this month. Here's Lucas Smythe, head coach of the U7 team.
6: This weekend, U7s and U9 head to Regina for the final festival of the year, so we'll be wrapping up our season this weekend. Hope to have the best tournament so far.
2: It's one last opportunity this season for players to showcase their growth. The Estevan Bruins are emphasizing local talent in their long-term plans. All 7 players selected in this year's draft come from Saskatchewan, continuing a trend of building within the province and supporting the league's identity. Head coach and general manager Drew Kosher explains why the local focus matters.
7: All the players are from Sask, so but it was nice to obviously, I mean, Saskatchewan players are important for our league, right? Obviously, we're in the Saskatchewan Junior League. We want to have good Saskatchewan hockey players playing here and a chance for us to take not one, but 7 players that are all going to be good players, and we're excited to see them grow and develop, and you know, a chance to wear the be one day be awesome, right? And for us, obviously, it's important. We want to see more SAS players every year.
2: The Bruins say keeping talent close to home remains a key part of building their future roster. Coaches, players, and fans, don't keep those scores to yourself. 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
2: Today, Estevan brings a mix of sun and cloud with a high of 17 and a chance of scattered showers. Overnight, tonight stays unsettled with a 60% chance of showers and a low of 7. Saturday looks mainly cloudy with a high of 17. Then Sunday warms up to 23. Monday reaches 24. And Tuesday stays mild near 22. For a look at the extended forecast and daily updates, you can download the Discover Estevan app and keep the latest weather right in your pocket.
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0: back to 1980 off the soundtrack of the movie Caddyshack. That is Kenny Loggins. I'm Barry Weiss. It's Friday and a big sports weekend is upon us. And speaking of Caddyshack and golf, the Canadian Open Golf Tournament is on this weekend. 18 Canadians in the field, including Adam Hadwin, who was born in Moose Jaw. Also this weekend, Canada's first World Cup soccer game tonight in Toronto against Bosnia-Herzegovina. The Blue Jays start our weekend series with the New York Yankees tonight in Toronto. We've also got Game 6 of the Stanley Cup Final this weekend, Sunday night. Carolina leads Vegas 3-2, so they can win the cup on Sunday. And on top of all of that, our Saskatchewan Rough Riders open up their Grey Cup defense this weekend with a home game tomorrow night, the home opener in Regina against the BC Lions. So there's lots going on. Pick your sport and enjoy.
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5: It's a cool and breezy day in Estevan with a high of 17 and a few lingering showers possible. Overnight tonight stays wet with a 60% chance of showers and a low of 7. Saturday remains cloudy with a high of 17 before sunshine returns Sunday with a high near 23. You can find your complete forecast anytime online at discoverestevan.com. 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

0: Paul Jans for Friday with Every Little Tear, the music you remember from the station that never forgets. Gino Vannelli and the Eurythmics coming up. I'm Barry Weiss. Today, by the way, the 12th of June is Superman Day. It was in early June 1938, 89 years ago, that the first Superman action comic book was published. And since then, well over 10,000 Superman comic books have been published, selling millions and millions of copies. 8 major Superman movies have been made, earning at least $3.5 billion in revenue, and then you've got all the merchandise and everything else. So the real power of Superman and Superman Day today is not about flying and the Man of Steel. It's about making money and a lot of it.
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13: Today in Estevan features a mix of sun and cloud with a high of 17 and a slight chance of showers. Overnight tonight brings 60% chance of showers and a low of 7. Saturday stays on the cooler side with a high of 17, but Sunday looks much nicer with sunny skies and a high of 23. For more weather details and ongoing updates, visit discoverestevan.com. I'm Lois Fever.
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Tomorrow afternoon at 3 o'clock with a special encore presentation, Sunday morning at 10. Here comes the rain again. Boy, don't we know that. Here are the Eurythmics.

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2: Environment Canada and officials rated this week's tornado an EF3. A Langbang couple is being honored for environmental stewardship in agriculture, and the Estevan Bruins are building for the future after the SJHL draft. More details are coming up at the top of the hour.
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2: The standard is not virginity. The standard is not don't do this, don't do that. The standard is holiness.
3: Well, that's Dana Gresh, and she's with us again today on Focus on the Family with Jim Daly to encourage you to live with sexual integrity. I'm John Fuller, and as you can probably tell, this is going to be a conversation that isn't appropriate for children. Have them elsewhere or use your headphones or earbuds.
4: I like that. Thanks for that instruction, John. You know, I so appreciated the conversation last time with Dana, and if you missed it, you know, go to the website or get the app for your phone and you'll have access to the whole library of programs. But it was meaty. It had so much in it, and we're going to continue the discussion today in this area of sexuality, the purity movement. We covered some of that last time, and what we need to convey to our kids, how we need to live our lives in such a way that our children see a healthy spiritual attitude towards sexuality. And you say that at the right time, mm-hmm. and you know, then it gets more serious about the teen years, and you need to talk more adult-like to those teens and get them ready for the challenges they're going to face. That's the spirit in which we're going to address this today. I have talked to people in Christian radio, pastors, etc. It's kind of like this is the look. If you can't see me, you're listening on the audio. It's a cringe of covering your ears. And that's not the attitude we should have. God created intimacy for marriage, and it should be enjoyed and celebrated and lifted up as a great thing. And I love that attitude, and that's how I share it with my boys. But we need to talk about things. Mm-hmm. When we are silent, the world fills the vacuum, and this is not a place where you want the world to fill your child's heart.
3: Mm-hmm. Yeah, and Dana brought such great biblical perspective and wisdom. We're so glad to have her back today. She's the founder of True Girl. She's a writer, a speaker, a podcaster, and she's taken a best-selling book and rewritten it and updated it. It's called And the Bride Wore White, and we've got copies of that here. Get yours to address this topic in your family. We have it here at the ministry, and you'll find it at focusonthefamily.ca.
4: Dana, welcome back. Great day yesterday. Thanks for being with us then and now.
2: I'm so grateful.
4: Yeah, this is the topic nobody